0: from the future. 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

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You're home for Full Metal Jackie, Saturday nights 10 to midnight. 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

0: Everyone's complaining about the heat. 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
1: Hey, it's Chuck with Loudwire Nights, and on tonight's show, I'll get you another code word for that trip to Palm Beach to see Breaking Benjamin. We will also be hanging out with Chris Shaw. He is the frontman of an underground punk rock band called Memo PST, but we are going to take him out of the underground and put a little spotlight on him tonight, man. I can't wait for that. And we've got a few other things in store for this Tuesday night, so you don't want to be late, man. Loudwire Nights starts at 7 o'clock. I'll see you in just a little bit.
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7: It's hot out there. Sunshine, high of around 97, mostly clear 61 overnight. Sunny, 98 degrees tomorrow.
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Man in the Box, that is Alice in Chains, Rock 96.9 The Rogue. I am Holly Davidson in the Goat Coat Powder Coating and Cerakote Studio. There's 3 days grace, and I hate everything about you. 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

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He'll bring you humans behaving badly and more, all brought to you by Lithia Toyota of Medford, where they always have amazing deals. You can find him across from the Rogue Valley Mall in the corner of Riverside and McAndrews, online at lithiatoyotamedford.com.

0: with Holiday. I am Holly Davidson. Let's do Look at What You Done, Went and Done. We're going to talk about Oregon in this one because they're amazing here. Not. Apparently, there is an Oregon man who is suing a business owner for $10 million, claiming he suffered emotional distress after being shot while he broke into this man's business. Yeah. Yeah. Man says he entered a Portland, of course it's Portland, granite and marble company before dawn on March 2023. So we had to sit here and wait for this to come up for this long? Okay, Portland, good job. Good job. Anyways, he said he was homeless, he was freezing, he was sleep deprived. It's March. He claims he initially went inside for warmth and food. Please, sir, may I have another? No. He also admits that he intended to steal a drill from a bag of tools. I'm sure that's all you were doing, right? The business owner, James Grant, says the situation became dangerous when the intruder picked up bolt cutters and moved towards him. Yeah. Yeah, he was going to kill you. Absolutely. No doubt. Grant says he ran to get a gun. He returned and he shot the man 3 times after a bunch of kerfuffle, like, get on the ground, get on the ground. The guy was like, nah, I'm going to cut your neck with these bolt cutters. That's my interpretation of it. It's not actually in the article. So the intruder claims that Grant chased him and threw objects at him and then returned with a handgun, telling him, yeah, you're going to die, dude. Police found the man outside and took him to the hospital. He suffered a collapsed lung, chest wounds, shattered bones in his arms. He's now seeking $10 million for battery, assault, negligence. Negligence? I'll give him that one. Yeah. An intentional infliction of emotional distress. The only thing I would give him anything for, well, and I wouldn't give him for, give it to him, I would charge the owner of that business for negligence, because you know darn good and well, if you start something, you have to finish it. Notice they used the business owner's name but didn't say the criminal's name. Yeah, it's Portland. I found it for you. His name was Kenneth Voiles. That's his name. Deserves nothing but a new hole in him. And I said what I said.
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0: It is sunny today, somewhere around 97 degrees. Mostly clear, 61 overnight. Sunshine, 98 tomorrow.
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Loudwire Nights is up next. You guys have a great rest of your evening. I'll talk to you tomorrow. I'm Holly Davidson.

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0: 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If the sun is going down, we're getting fired up. This is Loudwire Nights. And now, here's Chuck Armstrong.
1: So before the show tonight, I was looking, like, when is the official start of fall? You know, the official end of summer. And it's not until September 22nd or something like that. I mean, to me, though, whenever Sturgis wraps up, that always feels like, summer's done. Like, whatever you did this summer, whatever you were going to do, all of that, well, it's all in the rearview mirror, and that's it, man. Sturgis is done. Summer is done. That's how it feels to me, man. My name is Chuck. Thank you so much for letting me hang with you. I am not here to pontificate about the seasons, because clearly, as you can tell, I don't know what the hell I'm talking about. I am here to play some rock and roll for you. We've got a lot of rock and roll to play tonight, and we've also got a special guest who's going to start hanging out with us in the next hour. His name is Chris Shaw, and he is the frontman of a punk rock band called Memo PST. He's been part of a whole lot of bands, always kind of in the underground, so I'm pretty excited tonight to take him out of the underground and put a little spotlight on him here on the show, man. Chris Shaw will be joining us in the next hour. But before we get anywhere, we've got to wish a very happy anniversary to the third album, one of the greatest albums from Korn, Follow the Leader. Yes, it came out on this day in 1998. So throw those horns up in the air as we kick off the show, man. Loudwire Nights is on.

0: GNR, it's Loudwire Nights. Before that, the latest from the Architects. That one is called Broken Mirror. My name is Chuck, and coming up before the end of this hour, we'll get the new one from Cage the Elephant. And right after this break, the latest. I love saying this, man. We've got the latest from A Perfect Circle. 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
11: It wasn't too long ago that A Perfect Circle released a brand new song, their first song in several years. And, of course, we had to get Billy Howerdell on the show to talk all about it, to talk about the song, to talk about just what it's been like being in this band that he started with Maynard James Keenan back in 1999. 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
12: Like, here we are. 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And, you know, I don't take it for granted at all. In the way, I know I don't, because every time I hear something from Maynard, I just am surprised at his output. You know, having three bands and having as many years as he's been doing this, you know, he wears a lot of hats. He wears a lot of creative hats, and I think oscillates between them quicker than ever now, which is interesting. You know, you know, his bands have found their lane and he can operate within it, I guess. I mean, you can ask him, but it's just from afar or working with him, I'm always impressed with what he is delivering, even if it, you know, I don't find it interchangeable. You know, I felt like this is really him with us. So it's nice.
11: 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Right now, here it is, the latest from APC. 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

3 days grace. It's Loud Rock Nights. They're kicking off the second leg of their Alienation tour here in the States in October. I believe the first show is set for October 23rd in Biloxi, Mississippi. They're wrapping things up in November in L.A., and they will be bringing I Prevail and the Funeral Portrait out on the road with them. Get the full details, all the dates, everything you need at loudwire.com.

0: 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The number here is 844-205-LOUD, 844-205-5683. Anything you need at all, man, just let me know. And I got to make sure you know this. If you don't have the Loud Wire app on your phone, download it, because that's another way you can get in touch with me. 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But you can also get entered to win a shot to see Breaking Benjamin in Florida here in just a few months. I'm going to get you all the details you need and tonight's code word coming up at the start of the next hour. But for then, just want to make sure you've got the app on your phone and you're ready to go, so that when you hear that code word, you can drop it in the app as quickly as possible. I'm going to take a quick break. When I get back, I've got the latest from Cage the Elephant.
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0: Right around the corner, we'll jump into this week's Fight Club, and I'll get you the code word for the trip to Florida to see Breaking Benjamin. But right now, it is new music from Cage the Elephant. This is called Beaches in Tennessee. It's Loudwire Nights.

0: Bonfire Nights, and coming up in two songs, I'll get you tonight's code word for that trip to West Palm Beach to see Breaking Benjamin, Chevelle, and Starset in October. But before we get there, we got to jump into this week's Fight Club. And this week, man, it's all about Breaking Ben as we take their two best albums, throw them in the Fight Club, and you tell me which one is your favorite. Is it Phobia or is it Dear Agony? 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Yeah, it's already 20 years old, man.
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1: It's Loudwire Nights. It is time for tonight's code word for that trip to West Palm Beach to see Breaking Benjamin, Chevelle, and Star Set at the I Think Financial Amphitheater in West Palm Beach on October 20th, 2026. Yes, it is this year. Yes, it is just a few months away. All you've got to do is open up the Loudwire app, get entered to win, and you will be in the running for a trip to Palm Beach. Two-night hotels today, and some tickets to see Breaking Ben. 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Tonight's code word, it is TICKET. T-I-C-K-E-T. TICKET. Drop that in the app. Good luck. Coming up after this break, we are joined by tonight's very special guest, Chris Shaw. He is the frontman of the punk rock band Memo PST.
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11: We asked listeners and they shared the reasons. 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
13: Wait. Oh no. 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
11: 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My car never breaks down anyway. 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
1: Well, one of the things I love about the show is that we get to dive into all of rock and roll, and we get to bring some new music to you. Music you may not be familiar with, but music I'm confident you'll fall in love with. And that's what we're doing tonight with our special guest, Chris Shaw of the band Memo PST. Man, thank you so much for joining us.
15: Oh, yeah. Thank you for having me.
1: So, you know, right out of the gate, just got to say congrats on the release of Eternal Actors, the second full length from Memo PST.

0: you could hold it in your hands.
1: You've been part of a lot of music, man. Why do you think like this one felt different, or just that feeling you had making it?
0: We worked really hard on this one. We demoed the whole thing, which is something I've only done a couple of times. So, you know, there was demo sessions. And before that, there was a lot of writing sessions between me and Orville. And so, yeah, I think that the work that we put into it, you know, it kind of like laid the groundwork for like, all right, this thing's going to be special. Like, the time and the effort is evident, I think.
1: Right on, man. Well, we are going to hear a song from this latest album from Memo PST before the end of this hour, and we'll keep chatting with you, Chris Shaw. Thank you so much for hanging with us, man. Right now, though, it is the latest from Greta Van Fleet. This is Play Your Games. It's Loudwire Nights.

0: Woo, it's a scorcher out there. The rules for this summer, number one, drink plenty of water. Number two, watch how you talk to me.
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0: It's Loudwire Nights. We're hanging out with Chris Shaw from the punk rock band Memo PST tonight. And you know, you said that this latest album you guys released just a few months ago, Eternal Actors, that even when you guys were recording it, you could feel like this was good. This is going to be different. This is going to be a really strong record. And you're no stranger to making music, to being part of it. I mean, you were, you know, you led the band Vile Nation. You formed the band X Cult. You joined forces with Ty Segall for Gogs. And yeah. for the last several years, you've been leading the charge with Memo PST. Has making music, like being part of this, has that always been something you've wanted to do, like for most of your life?
1: Yeah, as like an artistic expression, it's always been number one for me. Extremely important, like creative outlet and an artistic release. I started singing in punk bands when I was like a teenager, and pretty much just never stopped.
0: Yeah. So what was that moment for you, man? Like being a kid, like a preteen, listening to music, being a fan of music, but then thinking like, oh no, I want to be in this music. I want to be part of this.
1: My sister had, my sister was older than me and had friends that would show me like alternative rock or like more like stuff that like skaters or surfers at the time were listening to. And so that kind of got me interested in like alternative or counterculture music. But it wasn't until I was like a teenager living in Memphis where I would go to all ages shows at this place called The Caravan. And I would go, like, they would have shows almost every night, and I would make up excuses why I had to leave. Like, I was still in high school, you know, so I had to like kind of like finesse my parents a little bit and be like, oh, I'm going to, you know, do this thing or that thing, and I'd be going to watch whatever kind of band was rolling through town. And my friends were starting to play music and be in the opening bands at that venue, and I think that's when I realized, like, not only can I support this thing and be a part of it, but I could step up and you know, make my own noise too.
0: Did you, like, pretty early on, you know, you mentioned just that kind of artistic expression or that outlet, making music, like, did you feel that pretty early on too?
1: Yeah, and I think, like, once you're it's addicting being a front man, you know, and like and especially with like hardcore punk or punk music, you know, you get to yell in the microphone, and especially at that age when you feel like you're not really being listened to, or people don't really think what you have to say matters, there's nothing better, you know, because you're kind of, it's like you're forcing them to listen.
0: I love it, man. Chris Shaw, thank you for being here, talking about Memo PST, talking about everything, man. We'll keep chatting with you coming up, and we'll also hear a track from your latest album, Eternal Actors, all before the end of this hour, man. Right now, though, it's Aerosmith. It's Loudwire Nights.

0: It's Loud Wire Nights. That is The Warning and Kerosene. That'll be on their new album that's coming out in less than 2 weeks. It is called Everything's Falling, and it will be here on Friday, August 28th. And I'm very happy to say that on Wednesday, August 26th, the three sisters of The Warning, they will be joining us on the show, diving deep into that album, man. That is coming up, man. I can't believe it. Next week. Right now, I'm going to take a quick break. When I get back, more with tonight's special guest, Chris Shaw from the band Memo PST.
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0: Huge thanks to Chris Shaw from the band Memo PST for hanging with us tonight. And, you know, it's just so great to catch up with you, man. And, you know, this band and all the bands you've been part of, very much part of the underground scene for punk rock. And so, you know, it's cool. It means a hell of a lot to have you on the show, to put a little spotlight on you and the music, man. And we're going to hear a song from your latest album coming up very, very soon. But, you know, still want to kind of keep diving into your story. And you know, you're talking about getting into punk rock and all of that. And you grew up in Memphis, right?
7: Yeah, my my high school and college years, like my teens and 20s.
0: So I got to imagine, too, and not trying to project onto Memphis, but I grew up in northeast Kansas and, out, you know, near Kansas City. And,
7: yeah,
0: you know, probably somewhat similar in the fact that there's not a huge scene or a huge collection of that
7: right
0: cultural music or the fans of that music. So I gotta imagine right. that pushed you even further into it too, like
7: for sure
0: connected and then being like, oh man, I'm in.
7: Yeah and it was like a smaller group of people who really wanted to be there, you know, who are really interested in underground music or in creating an underground music scene, as opposed to something that was already really big and established and might attract people who are in it for not authentic reasons or you know, just because it's a cool place to hang out. Like when I was a teenager, it was not cool to go to that kind of stuff. You know, it was very much like the opposite, you know?
0: Yeah.
7: Like, so yeah, I think that it been coming from a small scene, definitely, had an influence on me.
0: And then, what prompted the move to LA? I mean, was it just kind of the desire to keep pushing into this music and finding a broader scene?
7: Yeah. And then 2015 and 2016, I had been coming out to LA to record the first Gogs album, and then X Cult came out and recorded in LA too. And so I was flying out here on the same, I like got used to the same flight from Memphis to LAX. Like this, there was only one direct flight and I was taking it so frequently that I was kind of like, okay, like what am I doing? You know? And then I reconnected with the girl that I'm still with. And now we have a kid together. And so things kind of fell into place where it was kind of obvious LA was where I needed to be. And then it became like, okay, why am I still not, like, why haven't I done it yet? You know, like, yeah. Why haven't I made the leap? So,
0: yeah. Has that changed, like, being in LA, has that changed how you write lyrics, how you write music?
7: I think a little bit. I definitely probably take my time with it more and take it a lot more seriously. I think being in LA has probably validated me as a creative and as a writer, as a singer, a lot more than living in Memphis had. And I think it, like, is like kind of like a natural evolution of, like, I've been doing this long enough now where I kind of feel like I know what I'm doing. And I have the confidence, you know, of someone who's been doing it for a long time.
0: Yeah.
7: Just the experience is probably the main thing.
0: Right on, man. Chris Shaw, thank you for being here. We're going to keep chatting in the next hour about everything, man, about everything you're part of. Right now, though, let's hear a track from the latest album from Mimmo PST. The album is called Eternal Actors. This one is called Chrome Bubble. We'll keep chatting with Chris in the next hour. It's a lot of our nights.

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1: I just like everything about it. I like to stay up with current events, but at the same time, I also like to laugh, so it's the best of both worlds.

It's Loud of Our Nights coming up here in 60 minutes. I'm going to get you a little thing we call Mission Metallica. Three songs back to back to back, celebrating mighty Metallica. But before we get there, man, in this hour, we've got new music from Wage War and Let Down, and we're going to keep chatting with tonight's special guest, the one and only Chris Shaw from the band Memo PST. Right now, it is the Autumn Kings and Gone, Gone, Gone. It's Loud of Our Nights.

0: Motley Crue, it's Lotto Night Nights. I want to make sure you remember, or that you are even aware of the fact that you can enter to win a trip for two to West Palm Beach to see Breaking Benjamin. All you've got to do is open up the Loudwire app, tap that button that says Breaking Ben, and get entered to win. You and a guest could be in the running for flights, hotel, tickets to see Breaking Ben, Chevelle, and Starset in West Palm Beach in October. 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I give out code words every weeknight. 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Tonight's code word is ticket, T-I-C-K-E-T. I'm going to take a quick break. When I get back, Chris Shaw from MOPST, he's up next.
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0: Huge thanks to Chris Shaw from MOPST for hanging with us tonight as we, really just as we dive into your world, man. Your world of punk rock, your world of underground rock. About a decade ago, you did an interview and the person asked you, you know, if just kind of what you thought about the future of society and the future of music. And you said you weren't pessimistic about the future, but you were realistic about it. And
23: yeah,
0: that, you know, you could always find solace in music, whether it's your own music or discovering new music. Fast forward to today in 2026, do you still feel that same way, or do you find yourself being leaning more pessimistic or optimistic or anything like that?
23: To be honest, like, I think that I try to keep it pretty real, but I know that I can be kind of negative, and to a certain extent being negative has served me kind of well throughout my life. So I feel like that accounts for something, but I think that the majority of humanity still wants to hear real music made by real people, and maybe now more than ever people are searching for real authenticity in a world where so much is fake, and even in it's creeping into music and art, you know. So I think that now is a great time for music and especially underground music. I mean, there's so much good underground music coming out, and I think that you know, people are getting into it in still an organic way. I think that there's still hope.
0: Oh yeah, for sure, man. And a band like MOPST and the music you make, I think that's why, like, I've always been a fan of punk rock, and I love going back and listening to stuff from the 70s and 80s, but hearing it, you know, made in the 21st century and in 2025 and 26, like, yeah, it's I think you're right, like, it even more so than ever, it cuts through all that BS and noise of the fakeness around us.
23: Yeah.
0: And we don't have to get too personal, but you know, I have three kids, and I'm curious, like, has that changed that, you know, that negativity, or even just the way you write music, like having a kid in your life?
23: It's made me be a lot more mindful and like present of my own, I think, like my own time and my own, like, setting aside the right amount of time for like my own creativity and my own projects, you know, and still trying to keep the two separate. But yeah, I mean, being a parent, affects everything that you do, yeah. You know,
0: there's no way around it. Yeah.
23: Yeah. But yeah, and it's fun. Like, I brought my son on stage a couple times, when it's made sense, and it's like a super fun memory that I think both of us will have. But yeah, I mean, you definitely look at the world a whole lot differently when you start to think of what it'll be like for your kids.
0: Dude, I get that, man. Chris Shaw, thank you for being here. We'll keep chatting about Memo PSC coming up. Right now, it's Let Down and Do It for Love. It's Ottawa Nights. Man.

0: It's Loudwire Nights. We're hanging out with Chris Shaw, the frontman of the band Memo PST, celebrating punk rock tonight. And well, you know, we've been fortunate to have some punk rock icons on the show, from Glenn Matlock of the Pistols to Kid Congo, yeah, who is just fantastic, and a guy who's become a friend of Loudwire, Henry Rollins. And I know Rollins is a huge fan of anything you do, and he's been championing Memo PST for a while. And I'm curious, man, like, what's it like for you to know a guy like Rollins is not just a fan, but like every chance he gets, he's telling people about you and about your music.
1: Oh man, it's honestly, it's mind blowing. You know, I have a couple Black Flag tattoos. They've been one of my favorite bands since I was 16, 17 years old. The first time I met Henry Rollins, I was probably, you know, stuttering, sweating profusely. Yeah. You know, he's a hero of mine. And to have his respect, it means the world to me, honestly. And it also is a little bit dangerous, because I feel like there's a part of me that's like, well, if it's good enough for Rollins, why do I care what anyone else thinks?
0: Yeah, it may be dangerous, but also kind of true.
1: Yeah, I mean, he's the bar, you know. Yeah. Like, so yeah, it's an amazing feeling, and I guess, you know, it's a responsibility. No pressure, right?
0: Yeah. Well, and you know, Memo's on in the Red Records, which, you know, just has a stack lineup. I mentioned Kid Congo, and, you know, you could go through the list,
1: yeah,
0: of just, you know, icons on that too. And so, yeah, I mean, do you feel that, obviously talking about Rollins, but just in general, do you feel like a sort of responsibility being part of this, whatever you want to call it, not, you know, just this new generation of punk rock?
1: Yeah, and I think, like, there's like a level of responsibility, if you want to call it that, to keep it authentic, yeah, to stay true to what it is, and also what the ethos of what I think punk is and underground music in general is. I think that there is a responsibility to that as this type of music gets bigger, and outsiders or what have you, infiltrators try to debase it or make money off of it or market, you know, like, I really don't like the term, like, that's so punk rock, you know, like, yeah, like that stuff like that gets under my skin, because I have dedicated so much of my time and life to underground music. I mean, it has been my, yeah, life for over 20 years. So yeah, I do think I have the right to defend it, and to also, you know, not say this is what you can and can't do, but keep it in the right frame. So it doesn't get diluted. Or so when people reference it 20 years from now or whatever, it doesn't get put in the wrong box, yeah, I guess.
0: I totally get it, man. Chris Shaw, thank you for being here. Talking about your band, Memo PSC, talking about punk rock, talking about all of it. We'll keep diving into all of this, man, coming up in just a little bit. Right now, we pay tribute to the Mighty Rush. It's Loudwire Nights.

0: Slotwire Nights, that is Tony Iommi and his new one, World Alone. That's going to be on his next album, his first album in over two decades. That is coming out in October. Get all the details you need at loudwire.com. Coming up after this break, we wrap things up with tonight's special guest, Chris Shaw from MOPST.
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0: One more time, let me just say a huge thank you to Chris Shaw for hanging with us as we celebrate new music from your band, MOPST, but really just talk about your history in punk rock and underground rock. And yeah, I love that we're able to talk about all this tonight and just hear kind of your, you know, how much you care about the realness of the music you make. I got to imagine, man, over the years, though, that there are people, outside voices, infiltrators, whatever you want to call them, that try to sway you to maybe do something that is outside of the what you believe for the band or more mainstream or whatever.
10: I think over the years, I've said no to some things that made sense. And in retrospect, I was happy to say no to not anything like super specific, but I mean, it's kind of obvious what's especially for a punk band, what's a good decision and what's not. And I think that you could make decisions that might bring you a little bit more instantaneous success, but it you know, it might dilute your fan base or get you down a road that you might not be interested in the long run. And you know, that's like, that comes with experience, you know.
0: Yeah, for sure, man. Well, you know, MOPST, relative to everything you've done, is, you know, still kind of fresh, kind of new. What's on the horizon? I know you guys play a lot of shows in the LA area. Do you guys hit the road? Do you guys tour the country?
10: We haven't done like a proper tour yet, but we've done like, we're trying to hit as many new places as we can with this new album. Like, we played Ohio for the first time, and we're going to go down to Memphis for Goner Fest.
0: Right on.
10: So that'll be this band's first time playing there. And we played New York and New Jersey on the first record, and I definitely want to get back there. Our schedules are all a little bit all over the place for like a proper like jump in the van and hit the road type tour. But this little like go here, fly back to LA later in the year, fly here for a few shows, it seemed to work pretty well so far, and it's kept the interest there. You know, at every show we play, people tell me that they traveled from so like such and such a place to see us, and I think that's cool to keep it kind of exclusive. But you know, as the band grows, I obviously want to play where people want to see us, and there's a growing list of places that I want to hit.
0: Right on, man. Right on. Is it fun for you to go back to Memphis and play?
10: This will be the first time since 2018
0: oh, wow. Okay.
10: that I that I think we might have, that I've been there, and I think I played, last time I played there was 2017. So I'll have to answer your question.
0: You'll find out.
10: Yeah. Right. See, my I was joking that it's going to be my humiliation ritual returning.
0: Man, Chris Shaw, thank you so much for hanging tonight. Congrats on this MOPST album, Eternal Actors. It's one of my favorite albums of the year.
10: And, thank you. Thanks so much.
0: Yeah, dude, I'm excited for more and more people to hear it. Listeners, stay connected, get caught up, follow MOPST on Instagram. Pick up the album at intheredrecords.com. And Chris, I know this is just our first conversation, but if you ever want to chop it up again, let's do it. You're always welcome here.
10: Oh, thank you so much. Yeah, I had a blast. It's just super fun.
0: All right, let's keep it going. Here's the latest from Wage War. This is Blindfold. It's Loudwire Nights.

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2: All right. It's Tuesday night. It's time for Mission Metallica. Three songs back to back to back. Always a good time on the show, man. One of my favorite times on the show, in fact. And coming up in Mission Metallica tonight, we will go to Ride the Lightning for a classic from that album. We'll also go to 72 Seasons for one of their, one of their most popular new songs. But we kick things off with a song, the title track to everybody's favorite album. You know what I'm talking about. Saint Anger. I think this one has aged quite nicely, man. Crank it up. It's Mission Metallica on Loudwire Nights.

0: Ottawa Knights, that is For Whom the Bell Tolls. Before that, Screaming Suicide, wrapping up tonight's Mission Metallica. My name is Chuck, and coming up after this break, I'm going to remind you how you can win a trip to Florida to see Breaking Benjamin. I'll get you the code word. I'll get you all the details, everything you need. I'll explain it all coming up next.
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1: 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So here we go. I've already given it out, but I'm feeling nice. I'm feeling good. I'm feeling generous. So here's tonight's code word. You ready? Ticket. T-I-C-K-E-T. Ticket. Drop that in the app. Good luck right now. It's the latest from Breaking Ben. This is Something Wicked. 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
1: 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Spice up your life. 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

0: Sidewire Nights at a Foo Fighters. The number here is 844-205-LOUD, 844-205-5683. Anything you need from me, man, just hit me up. I am here for it. I'm going to take a quick one when I get back. We've got the new one from Blackstone Cherry. That's next.
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0: Man, I am so happy we're playing this one. Crank this one up. Get ready, man. It is a powerful, powerful song from Blackstone Cherry. Yes, turn the volume up all the way, as far as you can. Just break that knob right off, man. This is Blackstone Cherry and Deep. It's Loudwire Nights.

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We're in the final hour of this Tuesday night, and before the clock strikes midnight, we're going to crank up some tunes from Kid Rock, celebrating the anniversary of his album Devil Without a Cause. We'll also get the latest from Papa Roach and From Ashes to New, but right now, man, we enter into this final hour with the help of Shinedown. This is Young Again. It's Loudwire Nights.

0: 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I'm going to take a quick break. When I get back, new music from Ashes to New. That's next.
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19: Coming up, we'll get the latest from Papa Roach. We'll also raise a nightcap celebrating Kid Rock before the clock strikes midnight. But right now, this is From Ashes to New and their latest. It's called Die for You. 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

It's Loud Wire Nights. That is Papa Roach and See You in Hell. If you hear a little rapping on that, that is courtesy of the rapper Hanuman Kind. My name is Chuck. The number here is 844-205-LOUD, 844-205-5683. Let's keep it rolling on the highway to hell, man. It's Loud Wire.

0: It's Loudwire Nights. That is The Pretty Reckless and 4IM Death. They're on the road playing some shows with AC/DC, playing some headlining shows. They're also playing the 20th anniversary of Rocklahoma over Labor Day weekend. Stay caught up with everything going on with The Pretty Reckless at loudwire.com. I'm going to take a quick break. When I get back, we raise a nightcap celebrating the anniversary of Kid Rock's Devil Without a Cause.
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0: So this album was his fourth studio album. It really was the album that introduced him to a whole new fan base. I think. I'm talking about Devil Without a Cause, album number 4 from Kid Rock. It came out on August 18th, 1998, and really, really introduced him to rock fans all over the world, man, with the help of songs like Ba Wa Da Ba and Cowboy and the crazy, kind of unexpected song, Only God Knows Why. But tonight, man, we throw our horns up in the air as we celebrate Devil Without a Cause, as we celebrate Kid Rock, as we turn to I Am the Bull God. This is your nightcap. Cheers to you, man. I'll see you tomorrow night. Loudwire Nights.

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0: About their new song, I Know Evil, why rock refuses to die, and the secret to staying fearless after decades in the spotlight. 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

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I keep it moving, see it till the end, until we meet again. 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
1: Hunter in Pennsylvania. Hello, Hunter.
2: Hey, folks, how's it going?
3: Good.
2: So women say all the time that they can't stand when their periods happen every month. But none of these women have never understood when their foreskin will chafe once every month.
1: Your foreskin chafes once a month, like a foreskin period?
2: Yeah.
3: Yeah, like it goes along with the moon?
4: Yeah, that sounds as bad.
3: Yeah, what are you doing to your foreskin that's happening?
5: Yeah, that sounds self-inflicted, Hunter.
2: Lots of calluses.
5: Calluses?
2: It's like sandpaper.
1: Are you serious?
3: I think you should use a moisturizer.
1: Or a doctor.
3: Yeah. Yeah, maybe. When was the last time you went to the doctor?
2: Best way to think of it is think of a snake when they get rid of their scales.
5: Nope.
1: That's a weird question, but we've all had that moment.
3: It is. I think it's the longest I've ever had a pair of shoes on continuously in my entire life, and it was 39 hours.
5: Oh, my God.
1: 39 straight hours.
3: 39 straight hours. My shoes went on at 4 a.m. on Friday, and I took them off at 7 p.m. on Saturday. And that is because the genius before you needed to take care of something in Atlanta. Had it all planned out. No big deal. I will fly out, thought I, at 6 a.m. I will land in Atlanta at 8 a.m. I will take care of what I need to do, and I will get on another plane at 4:27 p.m., and I will be back on the ground at 6:15. I will pick up my kids, and I will have my weekend with them.
1: You will have everything's going to work out just fine.
3: Everything will be just A-okay and perfectly fine. No problems whatsoever. And then I got to the airport, and that was already a rough start because the reason I wasn't here on Friday, because I was going to be on an airplane at 6 a.m., I did not leave until 9:45.
1: Sounds like you should have been here.
4: Yeah, we were waiting.
3: So I landed in Atlanta. I did finally get there, and I went, okay. And I was a little worried because I thought to myself, well, maybe I just shouldn't get on this plane. Maybe I should take care of this thing I got to do later. I'll figure it out. And then I thought, no, if they're starting to go now, everything's coming back online up to speed. So it might be delayed later, but it'll be fine. If these are getting out now, surely it'll be fine later.
1: Now, here's the benefit of hindsight. I read an article this morning that said they expect today to be an awful day travel wise again, because the systems are still getting back up from the tech outage that we experienced on Friday.
3: Brutal.
1: Plus, everybody's delayed and left behind and everything else.
3: Yes, in hindsight, yes, I would not have ever set foot on plane number one. I would have saved myself a lot of trouble and heartache. But I didn't do that. I got on. And so I get down there, and I've got a very short window of time, no big deal. I get everything taken care of pretty much, and then I go, all right, let's see. I check the phone. I'll get my ride back to the airport here, and oh, no! Not delayed, canceled.
1: That's going to make getting home by 6:15 difficult.
3: So I immediately start getting on computers and on my phone, and I'm on the Delta app, and I'm on Delta Online. I'm on Delta on the app. I'm looking up rental cars. I'm trying to get other airlines. I'm looking up trains. I am looking up buses.
1: You were going to take a train?
3: If I needed to. Well, those started to come a little bit later, but I realized I was hosed. I'm like, uh-oh, this is bad. So I get myself back to the airport. I go, well, that's the best place to be, because if stuff starts to unfold, it'll be fine. The problem is, because of the outage, the app wasn't working the right way. So it would say, we'll rebook you. And then you go, on what? Oh, here's a flight. I'll take that one. Oops, something went wrong. And you go, oh, no.
1: I'm sure you could just call the customer service hotline and they'd be ready to help you in as little as 7 to 9 hours.
3: Oh, my God. Well, that was what I did first. I go, well, I'm going to call. And I was on hold for 2.5 hours, used up all my battery life, and then finally hung up. I got back to the airport, and then I did get rebooked, and it was supposed to be an 8:39 flight.
1: P.M. on Friday.
3: 8:39 p.m. on Friday. Okay,
4: so 2.5 hours after you were supposed to get home.
3: So I've already had to call my ex and say, hey, I am really sorry. I've just wrecked your plans for the night, but I'm screwed. I'm stuck. I don't know what to do. And so I think, okay, well, 8:39. So I get back to there. I go to the gate, and already the gate says delayed 10:40. I go, oh, boy. And then as time would come, 10:40 would come, and then eventually it would be 10:45, 10:50, and then the board would finally change, and it would say 11:15. And then it would go again. This went on and on 4 different times until 2:30 in the morning.
6: Ooh.
3: But we're feeling pretty good, me and all the other people that are going to Grand Rapids, because there's a flight crew, there's pilots, and there's a plane. We are going to get out of here.
1: It's everything you need.
4: Yeah, that's all the
3: And then
4: the
3: we waited another hour, and then it's always a bad sign when you see the pilot emerge, and he has a look on his face like, they ain't going to want to hear this.
1: Mm-hmm.
3: And he said something into the microphone as sheepish as I've ever heard a pilot. Like, usually they're like, well, I hate to tell you this, you know, but they have confidence. This guy was like, hey, I'm really sorry, but... And I don't even know what he said, because it wasn't like a flight time, like we've gone over our time. It was something else to do with something. And everyone was looking at each other, like, what did he say? I don't know. But the flight was canceled.
1: Maybe he did that on purpose. Like, well, I could be my normal confident self. Attention, passengers. This is not going to work. And you're all going to hate me. Or I could do this. Yeah. Hey,
4: canceled.
1: Things are really bad. Canceled. Yeah. Okay, got to go bye.
3: So the flight gets canceled. And now we're all like, oh, no. And again, it's not just our flight. It's this whole airport. It's Atlanta. It's the biggest airport in the world. So there's thousands of people all looking at each other going, what do we do? And thank God everyone was pretty calm, because it was like, well, what are you supposed to do?
1: That's surprising.
3: And but we're sitting there. And then the gate lady was like, well, look, I can help some of you, but I have to go home. And so she's like, well, it's saying,
1: which is fair.
3: Yeah, it's fair. But she says, you know, it's saying here that you're going to be automatically rebooked. So there's nothing I can do right now. It's telling me that the earliest any of you are getting out of here, because everything had already been rebooked and rebooked and rebooked with other people,
1: mm-hmm.
3: was today.
1: Today as in Monday.
3: Monday. She said the earliest any of you are going to get out of here probably is Monday.
1: Mm.
3: And I'm in full panic mode at this point. I go, oh, no. But I had already, like, hours before, I had gone through every car rental agency I could, and I finally found Dollar. Everything else was saying, we've got nothing, we've got nothing. Dollar says, sure. And I go, reserve. And I knew it wasn't going to do anything, but I did it anyway. So I went, and for an hour and a half, I slept on the floor next to a gate with my hoodie over my head and my backpack as a pillow.
1: Did you feel like an adventurer, a world traveler?
3: I mean,
1: feel
3: kind
1: like an
3: of.
1: Idiot.
3: Well, I'll tell you this. I didn't feel alone. I mean, I've never been in one of those situations. I've seen it before where it was bad weather, like in the winter, where you see, and usually you're the one watching on television going, oh, I feel so bad for those people.
1: Yes.
3: Now I'm one of those people, and I'm laying on the floor trying to sleep, going, I hope nobody robs or rapes me, even though that was unlikely. So I get up at 4:30, and I go, well, I'm going to exit the airport now, and I am going to walk to the rental car gates.
1: Okay.
3: Which, of course, is like 9 miles away.
1: Yeah, why didn't you take the shuttle?
3: Well, no, where I was, it wouldn't have been quicker to take I did take a shuttle. I take it back. Okay. There was a shuttle.
1: Like, you walked 9 miles to the rental car place? They're set up at the airport you to the rental cars.
3: You have to exit the actual airport, and then, yes, you get on the shuttle and go over to the shuttle. And, of course, I get there, and I walk up, and I go, hey. He goes, can I help you? And I go, yeah, I reserved a car. He goes, yeah, you don't have one. And I go,
1: that was it?
3: I go, I reserved one. And he said, did you reserve it before 6 a.m. yesterday? And I go, no. And he goes, yeah, we don't have any cars. And I go, well, why did you let me do it then? And he had a look on his face, and I go, I get it, man. Like, I'm sorry. Like,
1: He didn't say, let me get this guy.
3: But still, and like all the other rental car agencies said, there wasn't anything available. So at least they were up front. So I walk back, and while I was walking over there, I went online and I found one flight on Frontier for Saturday or for Sunday, mm-hmm. for yesterday. And I booked it. I bought another airline flight.
1: Mm-hmm.
3: So I'm just wandering around. I'm not even in the airport. I'm just in the lobby of the Atlanta airport. Well, I took the shuttle back to where there's at least some stuff. and I'm just wandering around. I'm having phone conversations with people. I keep trying to get onto the app. I'm trying to reaccess. All the lines are 24 hours long.
1: Now, we've seen Hot Wings when he can't get into his corporate email with the muttering and the fussiness.
4: Oh,
1: can you imagine?
3: Oh, no.
1: All because you had to go to Atlanta for a penis transplant.
3: I know. And that didn't even, there wasn't even time for it because I needed 5 hours and I only got an hour and a half. So it was awful. And so that never happened. The thing is, no, I wasn't like fussing. I was muttering. I was like, what am I going to do? Oh, my God.
1: I know you were muttering. Are you kidding?
3: But yeah, I wasn't like stupid app or anything like that. I knew everyone was in the same boat. I was in the mode of, I don't know what to do. I don't know how I'm going to get out of here. There were no cars. Like I said, there were no cars. I checked Greyhound. I checked Amtrak. And everything was at least till today. And then by the grace of God, I was about to leave the airport and keep my fingers crossed that Frontier worked out yesterday.
1: Yeah.
3: I was 1 minute from getting an Uber and leaving and going and getting something to
1: hotel.
3: Eat, getting a hotel and just regrouping my brain, getting a shower and sleeping. And I, for the 25th time, no lie, like I had done it so many, I refreshed the Delta app and it said, you've been rebooked. And it was for a flight like 3 hours later. And I went, oh, my God. And it gave me two options. But then you go, yes. And I click on it and it goes, oops, something went wrong. And I go, no. So I refresh it again.
4: Poorly.
3: Now it says, you know, your itinerary has changed. Click here for new bookings. Now one of the two is no longer there. And I go, oh, no. So I click on that. Oops. Back it up. The flight's still there. Click on it. Oops. And I go, well, let me see what happens when I go to a kiosk. So I go to a kiosk. I scan my credit card.
1: Mm-hmm.
3: Lo and behold, there's a boarding pass. It shows up. I print it off.
1: Oh, Hot Wings love for old paper finally catches up to it.
3: Yes!
1: It's working.
3: For $349, we finally exited. It was for $149. We finally left the airport at $445.
4: Right,
3: finally. And, I landed. And, I couldn't rest until our wheels were off the ground. I was like, they're going to call it back. We're going to have to go back to the gate. It's going to turn out our flight attendant is, I don't know, like a drug smuggler. Something bad is going to happen.
1: Because it's foggy.
3: We're going to find out that a decal fell off the plane and we can never leave. I mean, something idiotic. And so we finally get into the sky, and I have never been more relieved in my life. And so I made it back. We touched down at about like 6:08, I think, on Saturday afternoon. And I was feeling pretty good. And then I had to get, and then I got stuck in a traffic jam for a couple of minutes because Donald Trump's motorcade was going by. And I went, oh, come on, man. I just want to go home. I go, everyone else around here is probably thrilled out of their minds that they get to see this historical moment go by. And I'm like, come on, man, just get out of here. I just want to go.
5: That's the moment I would have snapped and started bawling.
3: Yes.
5: Being 5 minutes from home.
3: It's like, this is when an idiot gets shot because he plows through the motorcade because he just wants to take off his shoes.
1: Now, someone asks a question. Would this wouldn't work. Rent a U-Haul, $20 a day.
5: Yeah, you can.
1: And just drive it. Drop it off up here.
4: Pick up John Candy extra. And his polka band.
6: That's how people under 25 rent cars most of the time,
1: because
6: U-Haul will, I think U-Haul will rent them to you if you're 21 and up.
1: Really?
6: So yeah, if you need to rent a car, I probably shouldn't be saying this. A lot of my friends, like when they would go on trips and stuff in college, would just rent a U-Haul van for the weekend because it was significantly cheaper, way more space.
1: Yeah.
6: And it was like a church van and, you know, 10 people could ride all the way down to Miami.
3: Yeah, that is the one thing I did not think of. It never occurred to me to try like U-Haul or Ryder. But honestly, again, in hindsight, not getting on the plane in the first place, that would have been the smartest move. But in this case, I'm glad I didn't think of that, because I would have done that, and then I would have gotten like the notification that I could have gotten on a plane, and I would have been like in a box truck in Chattanooga, like realizing that I had nine more hours to drive.
1: Not the way to visit Chattanooga.
3: So it ended up working out, I guess. But
1: well, I'm sure it was all worth it.
3: God. Oh, God. It was the worst. It was so bad.
1: More next. It is the Free Beer and Hot Wings Show.
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0: Think our names are dumb? Wait until you hear our callers.
1: This is a big fruit that grows on the ground. It's red and green. Red on the inside, green on the outside, has seeds. You spit them. The fruit. Hello?
2: Apple.
1: On the ground. It grows on the ground, stupid. It's green on the outside, red on the inside.
2: Pepper.
0: Now, back to your favorite idiots.
1: You spit the seeds. Jesus Christ.
0: The Free Beer and Hot Wings Show.
1: Let's try this one-word movie game. Okay. What do you think? We could call it word by word, movie word.
3: I like that one.
1: Movie word?
3: Movie word.
1: Let's play movie word. All right. I'm going to give you one word at a time that brings you closer to identifying a movie.
4: Okay.
1: But I thought we could do it where you have to bet on yourself. Like I could give you a rough year or something about the film broadly, and then you could say, I can name it in three words. Sort of like the old school TV version of Name That Tune, where I could name it in 2 seconds or 3 seconds. I think that might be too hard. What do you think?
4: I mean, it might get a little complicated. We can try it regular first. And
1: let's try it regular. Steve, would you give us the... I know I should have warned you in advance. Would you give us the initials game music?
5: Oh, yeah, of course.
1: Unless you have a similar bed chosen that has more movie reel sounds.
5: Yeah, this one actually just curated it. It's slightly different.
3: I hear it.
1: Yeah, I like what you did.
5: See?
1: I like that a lot.
4: Very different.
1: Here we go! Movie word! Maybe a dud. Maybe exciting. That alone is exciting.
4: I'm very excited.
5: I'm excited because I was editing something and I didn't hear any of the rules.
1: I'm going to get one word at a time.
5: Okay.
1: That's about a movie. Buzz in with your name when you think you know what the movie is. You may not buzz in twice on this one. Okay. You get it wrong?
4: At all.
3: Oh.
1: Okay. Got it.
4: All right.
1: Out for the round. Are you ready?
4: Yeah.
3: Ready.
1: Movie number one. Lab.
3: Kelly. Steve.
1: Kelly.
3: Old Yeller.
1: No.
5: Steve.
1: You are out for the round. Steve.
5: Outbreak.
1: You are out for the round.
3: Oh, like laboratory.
5: Yeah.
4: Not Labrador. Oh. But it could have gone either way.
5: Yeah, it could have gone either way.
4: Absolutely.
1: Movie word. Word two. Island.
4: Hot Wings.
1: Hot Wings.
4: The Island of Dr. Moreau.
1: Incorrect. You are also out. And then there was Tommy and Maitland.
3: Oh, boy.
1: All right. Now, Tommy worked at a movie theater, so he's practically Spielberg.
4: Yeah, he's basically Louis B. Mayer.
3: Maitland.
1: Wow. Could you think of an older reference?
4: There's a whole studio named after that guy.
1: Yeah, along with Dave Metro.
4: Yeah.
1: Maitland, did you buzz in after two words, but after all this time passed? Go ahead.
3: Yes. Jurassic Park.
1: You made a great decision!
3: Oh. Yeah. Nice.
1: From downtown, Maitland scores from deep, and she's on top.
4: My bad.
3: Tommy's here.
4: Yeah, Tommy can tell because how he just ran into his own microphone.
3: Tommy can't hear it when he does it either because of how he listens, right? Can you hear it in there when you do it and what it sounds like?
1: Every time you touch your microphone, it sounds like you're knocking ducks off a counter.
4: It's like a car ran into trash cans.
1: Stop it. I think I've been too subtle in referring to you as discombobulated in the past.
3: Yeah.
1: Do not touch your microphone.
3: Oh, yeah.
4: Got it.
6: Aye, aye, Captain.
1: All right. Movie number two, Maitland leads 1-0. Keep track of your own score. Nobody will. I'll do it.
3: Okay.
4: Settled.
1: First word. Class.
4: Hot Wings.
1: Hot Wings.
4: Breakfast Club.
1: Incorrect. You are out.
6: I was going to guess, but I didn't.
1: Second word. Romance.
3: Kelly.
1: LA.
3: 10 Things I Hate About You.
1: Incorrect. You are out. Word three. Sketch. Word four. Wealth.
4: I know it. I wrote it down.
5: Yeah, I do too. I'm just,
1: just waiting.
5: Giving Maitland and Tommy a chance.
1: Word number five.
3: Maitland.
1: Maitland.
3: Ferris Bueller's Day Off.
1: Story about wealthy, cool romance.
3: He pretends to have a cold, and he's got that badass red car.
1: I apologize.
6: And he wears a fur
1: coat. That made a lot of sense. That was unfair. Word number six, voyage.
6: Oh, Tommy.
1: Ooh, Tommy.
6: Titanic.
1: Correct. Yes.
3: Oh, class.
5: Oh, sketch. I'm thinking like sketch comedy. I'm like,
3: me too.
5: This is throwing me off.
1: It's funny because like when Kelly said Old Yeller on the first one, because I know the movie, the words all make specific context stuff to me. Mm-hmm. When you said Old Yeller, I wanted to, I'm glad I didn't because I would have been completely wrong. But in my head, I wanted to go, what the hell is wrong with you?
3: I'd have been like, that is a bad movie, right? They shoot that dog in the head, don't they?
1: Yeah, but what you guessed spoiler made all alert. The sense in the world. Lab. All right. Are you ready?
3: Yes.
1: Movie word, round three. Tommy and Maitland each with what?

0: round four. It's either Kelly or Steve's turn, obviously. This side of the room is, it went Maitland, Tommy, Hot Wings. So now in order, it should be Kelly.
1: Definitely.
2: Here we go. This is it.
0: Word number one. Sunrise.
2: Now I'm trying to think of alternate meanings for every word you say.
0: Mm-hmm. Word number two. Cliff.
1: Maitland. Lion King.
0: Correct!
1: Yeah. Mm. Nice.
0: In two words. Well done. And I'm specifically picking what I think are the most vague words at the beginning. Because, like, I feel like Simba and Exile would have been pretty quick. All right, this next one. Here we go. Maitland's got two. Word number one. Love.
3: Oh.
0: Literally every movie ever, except for, like, Kelly.
1: One Night in Paris.
2: That is except a real romance.
0: That movie that does not feature a lot of actual love.
3: Yeah.
0: He seemed to love it.
1: That's not it, though?
0: It's not it.
3: Okay. She was
0: I'm going to let you keep going for that
1: okay.
0: one. Because I think that was a silly call, to quote Mrs. Nipple. All right.
4: Nipple.
0: Word number two. War. Word number three. Rain. Each word is about a specific movie.
1: Maitland. Forrest Gump.
0: Holy moly. Maitland has won this game! I didn't get to feather, shrimp, ping pong, Alabama, or Gump.
3: Gump would do it. Probably would have done it.
0: Next one. Word number one. Movie word. Mentor.
5: Tommy. Dead Poets Society.
0: Incorrect. You are out for the round. Word number two. Farm. Word number three. Conflict.
3: Oh, I mean, most good movies have conflict.
0: Mm-hmm. Right.
1: Kelly?
0: Kelly.
1: Sling Blade?
0: Incorrect. Is that a farm?
1: I don't remember. He sleeps in a barn, though, doesn't he, or something?
0: Seems like he sleeps in a shed, yeah.
1: I feel like that's
0: Tommy,
1: right.
0: We assigned you to watch Sling Blade because you didn't think Billy Bob Thornton was a good actor, right?
5: Yes.
0: Did you watch it?
5: Yeah, absolutely.
0: What was your main character? Who was your favorite character?
5: Oh, Sling Blade.
0: Not the character.
1: Oh, what's he put on his biscuits?
5: Oh, you don't want to know.
1: Awesome.
5: You ever heard of three guys having a good time?
1: Oh.
0: Have you?
1: I haven't.
0: Oh. What do you and your friends do?
5: Dude, it's crazy nice.
0: Stop and get some biscuits.
1: We make our own mustard. It only takes three of us.
0: So no, not Sling Blade. Word number four. Smuggler.
5: Mm-hmm. Oh.
0: Word number five. Ship.
5: Tommy can't.
2: I'm
5: right?
2: So bad at this.
0: That is correct. Tommy can't. Word number seven. Desert.
1: Hang on, a ship and a desert.
4: And a farm.
1: Stupid.
0: Steve.
1: Secret White, Life of Walter Mitty.
2: Steve. Noah's Ark.
0: No.
3: Oh, yeah.
1: Heaven Almighty.
0: No. Word number eight. Force.
3: Hot Wings.
1: Maitland.
0: Hot Wings.
3: That is Star Wars. A New Hope.
0: Correct! That is confusing, though. A ship and desert. I was like, oh, that's a good combo. All right, here we go. Round seven. Hot Wings one. Maitland two? Three?
3: I have two.
0: Tommy one?
3: I have two.
2: I buzzed in once.
0: I'm proud of you, Steve.
2: Thank you.
0: You brought it.

0: with all the thunder of the gods from above.
1: Yeah.
0: Here we go. Word number one. Frozen.
2: I'm not going to fall for this.
1: Mm-hmm.
2: No. Yes, I am. Steve.
0: Steve.
2: Frozen 2.
0: That's incorrect.
3: Hot Wings.
0: Hot Wings.
2: Frozen.
0: Correct.
2: Seriously. Damn.
3: I thought eyebrows go up when you said Frozen, and then you said 2.
0: And then they would...
1: Why'd
0: yeah, that wasn't
1: two?
0: It.
2: Because I thought that it was part of the trick.
0: I feel like...
1: I'll trick you by tricking me with this trick.
0: I'm going to take that, you doing that, as a compliment to how much trickery I offer.
4: Yeah. You're a tricky man.
0: Yeah. That wasn't actually one of the words. I just thought that would be fun to see if it would twist you in knots. It worked. All right. Round 8. Last one, double points. Word 1. On movie word. Suit.
3: Need more.
0: Yeah. Word 2. Genius.
1: Maitland. Rain Man.
0: Incorrect.
1: Dang it.
3: Oh.
0: Makes sense, though. I see what you're doing.
1: Kelly. Men in Black.
0: Incorrect. Word 3. Assemble.
1: Steve, say a beautiful mind. It's about that genius guy, remember, who's drew on windows or whatever.
0: He what?
1: He doodled on windows. Oh, everybody's like, wow, yeah. He's super smart.
0: Yep. Nope, just had a severe mental illness. Word 3. Possibly 4. Shield.
3: Hot Wings.
4: Tommy.
0: Hot Wings.
3: The Avengers.
0: Correct.
1: Oh. Mm.
0: All right, there's 2 left, but we're out of time.
4: Don't.
0: So the answers are The Wizard of Oz and The Godfather.
4: Oh, Tommy. Mm.
0: Too late.
4: Oh.
0: Congratulations, Maitland. Dominating performance.
4: I got 5.
1: Yeah, and Hot Wings ended up winning, though.
0: Hot Wings, congratulations. You snatched victory from the jaws of defeat.
3: Like, wait.
0: Come on, everybody's man. Proud of you.
1: Good job.
0: Back in a minute, it is the Free Beer and Hot Wings Show. 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
1: Call us or text us something that everyone agrees, because we spend so much time talking about how the country is... We don't, but we certainly get acknowledged. Everyone's divided. The fact of the matter is, there are lots of things we all agree on. Now, you can make it silly, you can make it serious, whatever you want. But it has to be something that legit everyone can agree on. Right?
3: Like when kids won't stop asking questions, even though it's cute, it's annoying as hell.
1: Yeah.
3: Like, just shut up!
1: Nagging is never cute.
3: Yeah.
1: Or you mean like, just like, why does that do that?
3: Yeah.
1: Why is that blue?
3: Oh, yeah, every kid does it. Every kid does it. And it's annoying no matter what. But at the same time, it's kind of adorable.
1: It is, absolutely.
3: Yeah, it's like some of these questions are hilarious, but also you've been talking for 45 straight minutes. Shut up, little one.
1: I think some people would say, well, you know, all the kids should be able to ask as many. And I agree. But if you've never been annoyed by it, you've not been around one who's doing it.
3: Yeah.
1: Because it does get old.
3: Yeah.
2: It can. Yeah.
3: Another big one, teachers deserve a raise.
1: Oh, you're not going to
2: get... Oh, no, there are plenty of people that don't agree with that.
3: Really?
1: I agree, absolutely. But I think...
2: Oh, they get summers off. They don't have to do this. It's usually people that don't have any interaction with teachers. But,
1: yeah.
5: I'm not quite sure how to word it, but other people on the road are bad drivers. Like, you're a good driver, but they're the bad drivers.
1: Everyone else sucks at driving?
5: Oh, yeah.
2: Yeah. Everyone can... Yeah, I think you're right. Everyone can agree that other drivers are bad.
5: I don't think you'll be hard pressed to find somebody who would admit, like, no, I'm the bad driver.
2: I think there are people that will admit they're the bad driver, but they would also agree that everyone else is also terrible.
3: Mm-hmm. Well, I say I'm a bad driver. Go ahead, Steve.
6: Yeah, I was going to say Kelly's motto is you have to be a bad driver to be a good driver.
3: Yeah, that's right. That's right.
6: Yeah.
5: But she means bad as in, like, you know, like.
6: I'm a bad bitch.
3: Yeah. Mayla's been in the car with me. It's a little scary, but we get there.
1: I don't think I've rode with you.
3: Have y'all? Have y'all been?
1: I don't think
2: I have a car and I my own safety.
1: Maitland, Kelly not all the time scary, because I don't think it would be that, but are there moments where you're like grabbing the OS handles?
5: I don't grab the OS handle, but I do try to subtly grab like the side of the door.
1: So it is a thing.
5: Where you're like, or you just, you know, you're taking a turn a little high or a little hot. And then there are times when like we're coming up on a real orange light where I would have stopped.
1: Yeah. Where it's really, really bright.
3: Lights are forever yellow for me.
6: I was behind Kelly one time on the highway, and I was like, whoa, she is...
3: What was I doing?
6: Doing some stuff there.
3: Was I bobbing and weaving?
1: Going for it.
6: Yes.
5: But, okay, you were my
6: favorite. Very fast lane changes.
5: She is my favorite person to be... You are, Kelly. My favorite person to be in a traffic jam with. Yeah. You navigate that thing like no other.
3: Yeah, I'm just trying to be predictive of, like, traffic patterns. So I'm just sitting there, and I don't have road rage either. Mm-hmm. Most of the time, if people are like riding me or riding my butt or whatever, I'm always like, all right, whatever. And I like to, I just kind of be like, okay, well, if I get over now, that car's moving a little faster over here. So I'll weave a little bit, but I don't like to cut people off. I don't really do that. So I don't think I'm a bad driver because of that reason.
1: Yeah.
5: Mm-hmm.
3: But I think I make people fuzzy.
1: It sounds like it. Yeah, just based on the descriptions, yeah, it seems like you would. Steve, what's something you think everybody agrees on?
6: Everybody?
1: I'll let you think about it. I'll give some examples, though it may steal.
6: Okay.
1: Via text from Birmingham. Everyone loves their phone. I think...
3: Ooh, I don't know about that.
2: No.
1: I think some people hate their phone, but they might still be addicted to it.
3: Yeah.
1: But I think there's definitely people that hate it.
3: I have a love-hate.
1: Yeah. I think a lot of people are in that category. Yeah.
3: Like, I dream of the day where, technology just went down everywhere. I dream of that day. I know we'll lose so many conveniences that suddenly I'll be like, damn, I should have thought of that before I got so excited that everything shut down.
2: Yeah.
3: But it would be so nice to be less connected.
2: I appreciate my phone. I don't love my phone.
3: Mm-hmm.
2: I love the phone for the phone part.
3: Yeah.
2: Which is almost never the part that gets used.
6: Oh, you mean that green icon?
2: Yeah, like I like that little thing. I like, you know, when I'm somewhere being able to contact somebody else or communicate, like, oh, hey, I'm at the store. Do I need this? Or, hey, when are you going to be home or whatever? But so I like the communication part, but that's so rarely the useful part. It's like, you know, you're on Facebook or Instagram. You're like, I'm wasting so much time. I hate it.
5: That was last Saturday, though. I don't know if it was just the area that I was in or if it was everywhere, but Verizon was down for like 6 hours.
1: Yep.
5: And that meant like internet that uses Verizon towers was too. And so I was at a friend's house that was like 45 minutes from my house. That was, I don't know how I'm going to get home. I don't know my way, but it was beautiful. We played card games. Like, we just hung out. We talked to each other. Nobody was on their phone. Nobody could be on their phone.
1: Right.
5: It got a little frustrating because it was like, I want to show you this picture. Oh, but it's on my Instagram, so I can't get it.
1: Isn't that weird when that happens?
5: But it was, I loved it. I've been longing for a time where I can just shut off my phone and everybody can leave me alone. And I got that last weekend. It was beautiful.
1: It's pretty sweet. Too bad it was forced in a way like that. But
5: yeah, but it has to be.
1: All right. Everyone agrees that we don't agree on everything.
5: Mm-hmm.
1: Yeah. Okay. Good. Everyone can agree that everyone deserves a healthy meal. Okay. I think that's one people can sign off on.
6: I was going to say that a good meal heals.
1: Yeah. Everyone can agree that BMW drivers are the worst. Do you think that that would have to include BMW drivers? And I don't think they would.
2: Yeah, I don't know if they would. Well, they might. They probably think other BMW drivers are. They don't know blinkers exist.
1: Maybe.
2: I know that.
1: Greg in Middle Tennessee, listening on 102.9 The Buzz. What's something you think everyone will agree with?
4: I'm saying everybody will agree that Elvis Presley has got a good singing voice, even if they don't like Elvis. He's got a good voice.
1: Yeah, I would say it's not your cup of tea, but it'd be pretty hard to argue that it's not a pretty classic voice. I think that might be
4: true.
1: That's
4: right.
1: There you go. I'm down with that one. Maitland, you want to fight that one, don't you?
5: I did until you said, like, it might not be people's cup of tea, but it's good, because that's right.
1: Right? I mean, there are, like, Mariah Carey has a great voice. I'd be fine if I never heard it again.
3: I love her.
1: But I acknowledge that she can do things vocally that most people cannot do.
6: I just realized that tomorrow will be the day that she'll post that video of her, like, thawing out because after Halloween, radio stations will flip to Christmas music.
1: Oh, we need to do a wellness check on poor Andy down the hallway.
2: I know, that poor guy.
6: Every year, it's that stupid video. It's like, oh, I'm thawing out. Time for me.
2: God, I wish I had a Christmas hit.
1: I wish you did, too. I mean, really.
6: Get to work on that, man.
2: Like,
6: you got 2 months.
2: You can earn a great living by having one Christmas hit.
1: We'll challenge you for the rest of the show. Text us things or call us with things you think everyone will agree on. For example, everyone agrees that stubbing your toe on any furniture is the worst thing that can happen.
3: Yep.
1: Yes, there's literally not a person who'd be like, oh, God, that felt awesome.
3: Mm-hmm.
1: Like, that's impossible. Right?
2: True.
1: No one likes that.
2: Nobody enjoys it. Well, yeah, that kind of pain, nobody likes.
1: Everyone, we can all agree that everyone loves self-pleasure. I don't think that's true.
2: No, some people, at least when they do it, it might feel good, but they loathe themselves, so then thus they hate it.
1: Or they're just not interested.
2: Yeah.
5: There are times where when I get the urge to do it, I'm like, come on, I don't want to do this right now.
1: Like, because it's inconvenient?
5: Yeah. I'm like, I gotta close the door, keep the cats out. I gotta make a whole thing of it. And you're just like,
1: Is there a process?
5: There's a bit of a process. Yeah.
1: I'm not trying to get too deep, but, like, do you have to arrange pillows?
5: No. Okay. But it's still just like, I gotta close the door. I gotta make sure the windows are closed.
1: Do you have a special blanket?
5: I know.
1: Like in kindergarten where you slept on your towel?
6: No.
2: So your biggest burden is that you have to close a door and the windows?
1: Yeah, I'm waiting to see what the bigger problem is.
5: Yeah, but then it's also like, okay, this could take me 5 minutes or it could take me 25, depending on how long it takes me. I just want to get it done. Like, get this urge out of here.
1: When you just want it, like, especially if it's one like, I just need it to sleep.
5: Yeah.
1: Why is this taking so long?
2: The phrasing of a serial killer.
1: You just need to release. Yeah. Yeah, I can't wait to talk about blank segment.
6: Yes!
1: Hot Wings, who's been almost late every day.
6: This year.
1: For summer.
3: For real, since the beginning of time.
1: Yeah. Is now officially late. The yeah! rest of us are in the O'Reilly Auto Parts studios. Ruff. Back in a moment. 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
11: Yeah. He brews his own beer.
9: Oh, God. And tells everyone.
10: I bet he brags about the low ABV that it has, though. It's like one.
11: Pretty good point.
10: So it doesn't taste that good. And it doesn't
11: so, you, so you brewed O'Doul's?
9: More like, oh, don't.
11: Yeah. It's what beer drinkers drink when they're not drinking.

0: 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Start today with what is not breaking news for some of you, but breaking news for others. Hot Wings was late today.
1: Yeah!
0: Not because he left the house late, it's because stoplights.
2: Maybe a little of both.
0: How can you be 30 years of work harder, pull yourself up by your bootstraps, don't buy something that's you can't afford, personal responsibility.
2: Yeah.
0: And I'm late. Stoplights are hard.
2: You don't know how hard I
0: both.
2: You don't know how hard I worked my accelerator today. I worked real hard.
0: If only there was a way.
2: I tried incredibly hard to get here on time. Mm-hmm. I have a real problem, and I knew lately.
3: You've been pushing.
2: Especially lately. Yeah, I've been.
0: Oh, it was
2: really
0: a matter of time. No one was surprised.
2: No,
0: like today's
2: not
0: day.
2: Even me.
0: Not even
2: worked.
0: Me. But I'm very resigned when you walked in.
2: But yeah, fate had it out for me today with my running late already.
0: Fate again.
2: I hit every light, man. I was like,
0: is this the multiverse's problem?
2: Yeah.
3: I knew when I was pushing it and I didn't see your car in the parking lot, I was like, ooh, today's going to be the day.
4: That's a good feeling, though, right? Because you're, like, Maitland, you're probably nervous because you're running a little bit late. But as soon as you see that someone else is later, it's like, instantly, it's like you're 2 hours early.
2: Yeah, no one will remember my time because they'll remember his.
4: Yeah, well, that's fun.
2: That's a fact.
4: All right.
2: Yeah.
0: But again, maybe I'll be late tomorrow. Who knows?
4: Get your orders ready.
2: I only have myself to be sad about. And those lights. Stupid lights.
4: Good morning. I'm Steve. And I think this is pretty common, especially in this room. This show has ruined a lot of things for me in my life. Like phrases and ways to react to things. So yesterday we had some friends of ours here in the studio after the show just popped in to say hi for a few minutes. And one of them said that we were just talking about like their business and everything. And that all they had to do was say the phrase a little bit different. And in my head, I hear a little bit different. And I looked around to see if anyone else was like, oh my God, they just said that phrase that has been ruined for me by Chaz Razzle, the man who brews his own beer that you just heard about in that intro. And thanks, show. Thanks.
0: I wasn't even here that day.
2: Yeah.
0: And when they said it, I went, ooh, it was a little bit different.
4: Yeah. A little bit different.
2: That was a strong day.
3: It was very funny.
2: So, yes, I don't know if my facial expression showed it, but yes, I also said, a little bit different.
4: Yeah. Me, I have zero poker face. Easy, you just said a few words.
3: Good morning, I'm Kelly, and I have a book recommendation I have to tell y'all about because I just started it, and it has me laughing out loud. I don't know if it's going to keep going that way, but it's The Calamity Club by Catherine Stockett, same person who wrote The Help, right? Is that what you told me earlier, Free Beer? I never read The Help, but I saw the movie, loved the movie. But The Calamity Club is set in 1933 in Mississippi, and it follows a 12-year-old orphan and a woman named Bertie. And I don't know enough about Bertie quite yet. She's a quick intro in the beginning, and she's buying some pills. But
0: buying pills like naughty pills?
3: Yeah. And then the orphan who is 12 years old named Meg is hilarious. She is a 12-year-old little kid in an orphanage, and the things she says are wildly offensive by today's standards. Wildly. But the things that she's doing in the first, like, I'm listening to it, in the first 45 minutes of this book, I literally laughed out loud multiple times. And I've seen this book all over the place lately, and I've, you know, sometimes things catch fire, like a lot of the Colleen Hoover books, and I read them, and I'm like, oh, this is fine. Because some of them are really good, and some of them are fine, whatever. This one, 45 minutes in, and it's a 30-hour audiobook. I'm going to finish it in 2 days, I bet. I'm going to find something to do for the next 15 hours today and 15 hours tomorrow, and I'm going to listen to this book like I'm addicted to it. It is so damn good. And then an audiobook, too. I just listened to one that Meryl Streep was narrating. Ooh. And that was really nice on my ears because she's just fantastic. But this one, it sounds like a 12-year-old girl from Mississippi. I don't know if that's adding to it or what, but The Calamity Club by Catherine Stockett. So good.
1: Which do you use for your audiobooks?
3: Libby.
1: Libby?
3: Mm-hmm.
1: Oh, yeah, that's right. You
3: the
1: said
3: library,
1: it's it's free.
3: Yeah, I think that's why I'm also feeling like I want to get rid of all my books, because I'm utilizing the library so much that I don't need all these books anymore. I used to love the process of buying a book, and I'll still do that for gifts and stuff because mm-hmm. I love going to our local bookstores around here. We've got a couple really good ones. But Libby has been life-changing because I can walk right around the corner from my house and there's a library, and then they also have all the audiobook options as well. You wait a little while, but like I think I waited like 8 weeks to get this book on audiobook, and it's totally worth it, though. It's totally worth it.
1: So you have to wait to get the audiobook? I guess they still only have so many licenses.
3: Yeah, and there's actually, if you Google why those are limited with libraries, it's a really interesting thing that libraries are going through, and I'm not educated enough on that, but I've read a whole thing about it.
1: I've dragged my feet for 30 years on books on tape.
3: Yeah.
1: And audiobooks.
3: No, but the library's fantastic.
1: I think I need to do it.
3: Yeah, Libby app. And then every year for my birthday or Christmas, I ask for an Audible subscription, so I get a book a month, or you get 12 credits in the year. So you can get a book a month, essentially, if you want to do it like that.
1: Didn't one of them used to come free with Amazon Prime? Was that Audible?
4: I thought.
3: Wait, you, like the whole year? Like you can get as many books as you want? Oh.
1: I don't know.
3: I'd have to look
1: sure.
3: into that. I don't have Prime, but it would be worth it.
1: Yeah.
4: Yeah, I feel like
2: get some freebies along the way.
4: Yeah, a lot of those subscriptions, they also throw in like 3 months of Audible or something.
2: Yeah, it's like with Amazon Prime, like I have basic Prime music, you know, where I can listen to a lot of stuff. It's very rare with it that I can't remember the last time that it said you need to be a subscriber to Plus or whatever for this artist.
4: Mm-hmm.
2: That like never happens.
4: Nope.
2: Anymore.
1: Audible not included with Amazon Prime.
2: Never mind.
3: It's a great gift though to give people, and also so is the Calamity Club. So if you've got somebody's birthday coming up or any reason to buy somebody a book, get that one. It's hilarious so far. I hope it doesn't suck.
1: It's gonna turn 29 hours. It's gonna be what, like those movies where it's one movie and then all of a sudden, like From Dusk Till Dawn, where it starts out kind of a gangster movie and then there's vampires.
3: Yeah.
1: And Selma Hayek turns into a lizard or something.
3: Honestly,
1: this is a different movie now.
2: Yeah.
3: It could happen.
2: Really
3: mm-hmm.
2: Good morning. I'm Hot Wings with a hot take.
5: Oh, hot, hot, hot, hot. Hot, hot, hot, hot, hot, hot.
2: I do not care about overall streams and sales. F. Morgan Wallen. Garth Brooks remains the best country artist of all time.
3: Wait, did Morgan Wallen surpass Garth Brooks in any way, shape, or form?
2: I think so. I think in overall sales.
3: Just binging some Garth Brooks.
2: Well, just leaving it on in silence.
3: So
2: part of the reason that I thought about that is because there was just a big news story. I just saw that like Garth Brooks is going on a big tour again, and his starting tickets are like $37.
3: Awesome. Ooh, good for him. I'm glad he's doing that.
2: And I'm like, he's still, you know, I don't care if you care about politics or whatever, but as an artist, the variety of his songs, zero auto-tune, all of that, like he's just better. It's like when Drake passed up the Beatles for number ones or something, and you go, yeah, but he's not better. Like, he might have more at this point, but he's not better. And same with, like, current country stars. They might have more thanks to streams and stuff. It's easy for people to
1: download.
2: Compare. It's not the same as going to a record store like we used to have to.
4: I don't think Garth Brooks is, I don't think he's on Spotify. Right?
2: He might not be. I don't know.
3: Think
1: he's not
3: either.
1: On Apple Music.
4: Yeah, I don't think he is. So, I mean,
1: I think he's only on Prime.
4: Is he?
1: Yeah.
2: So, anyway, that's my take.
3: I saw this video the other day of a girl who kept all. Do you guys keep your ticket stubs?
2: Mm-hmm. I used to all the time, but now with the digital ones, yeah, I almost never have one.
3: That's a really, I mean, nobody it has sucks. Them anymore, but if you've kept them, your old ones, this girl had a video the other day where she said, I was going through my old ticket stubs and got pissed because she started looking at the prices of tickets, and I was like, oh man, I have a whole box of those. And even if I buy tickets and they're sent to my Apple Wallet or whatever, I'll screenshot it and print it out.
1: Hmm.
3: And I went and saw Mumford & Sons in 2012 for $50. $50.
1: Probably felt like a lot then.
3: Yeah, they're coming up in about
1: a
3: month here in town, and they're $150.
1: Mm-hmm.
3: And then this other woman who I saw 6 years ago at the same exact venue, Tash Sultana, a $40 ticket, $45 with fees, was $90 this round at the same venue.
4: Yeah, but
3: same
4: you're,
3: venue.
4: But those
3: $90.
4: Fees are for convenience.
3: Yeah.
2: Yeah, because it's really convenient.
3: Yeah. Mm-hmm. I saw Florence and the Machine, $45 in St. Louis. And then when she was in Detroit a couple months ago, I couldn't go because I couldn't fathom paying $200 to go see her. And I love her. There were so many tickets like that, and I stopped doing it. I was like, I'm gonna look and see, and then I got pissed off too, and I was like, why am I doing this?
2: You should see how much it cost me to see Billy Joel 40 years ago.
3: Was it a lot or no?
2: No, it was like 1850.
3: Yeah,
2: at Joe Louis Arena.
3: It's crazy.
2: But that was some time ago.
3: So I love hearing Garth Brooks is doing $37 tickets, but the venue will be like, but it's a $20.
2: Well,
3: know,
2: probably. Yeah, almost certainly.
3: Which should still be cheaper than.
2: Yeah.
3: Now I'm going to see Casey Musgraves in like a month, and I mean a friend in Milwaukee, and she's like, we should go see Casey Musgraves, and I was like, okay, let's do it. Her tickets were $150 for like basic seats. This is not up close, real good seats. They're decent. And I thought, that's what I paid to go see Bad Bunny in Europe. Why am I paying this to go see Casey Musgraves? That's so expensive.
1: Man, I don't think anybody's going to get me to go to a show anymore.
3: It's so expensive.
1: I just don't think it's going to happen.
2: Yeah, unless it's going to have to be.
1: Unless the radio station's like, we got an extra.
3: Yeah.
1: All right, then I'll go. On the way. 5th and 6th graders had a puberty health class, and they were allowed to submit anonymous questions.
4: Oh, good.
1: Why wouldn't we answer them? Yeah. We're health instructors. Next, it is the Free Beer and Hot Wing Show.
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0: offended you?
1: I called previously and I was labeled the douche lasagna by Hot Wings because I had so many layers to how bad of a douche I was. 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
2: I don't mean to toot my own horn, but that was a great
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2: Later this hour, Dumber Than the Show trivia revisited. Talked about how expensive tickets are for stuff. Some people chipping in. In the year 2000, I have tickets left over for $25 all-day pass to the Vans Warped Tour. $25.
3: $25. That would easily
2: pure
3: be
2: bargain.
3: Couple hundred dollars now.
2: Yep. Mm-hmm.
3: Easily.
4: The year I went to a Music Midtown when Elton John and Eminem and Jack White were all there, it was $45 a day.
2: Jeez.
4: $45 a day.
3: Was that Atlanta?
4: Yeah.
2: Mm-hmm. Let's see. You guys got to start going to metal shows. They're a lot cheaper. Text, I'm going to a country concert in Ocean City, Maryland at the beginning of October. Just me for 2-day concert. It's $1,500.
4: Oh, my God.
2: Jesus.
3: What the hell?
2: Nothing's worth that.
3: No.
2: Is Hank Jr. handing out HJs? Like, what? Like, is it a one-of-a-kind thing? Can't be. All right, so fifth and sixth graders were given the opportunity of the school to submit anonymous questions for the puberty education class.

0: submit questions anonymously, probably because they knew that all been jackass questions.
1: I think they let us, but nobody did. Everyone was so embarrassed because when you're that age, you still think everybody knows what you're writing down on the paper.
0: And what if the teacher talks to you and they answer it?
1: Yeah.
0: Would you like to try to answer some of them?
2: Yeah, yeah. Sure.
1: Yeah.
0: Question number one. What is inside a boob?
1: Sand.
0: Yeah.
1: A bag of sand.
3: Yes.
2: Yeah. Obviously.
3: And milk.
1: Mm-hmm. Yeah, milky sand.
2: Milk and sand, and somehow they know how to separate themselves.
4: Yeah, and it's like the same thing that you put in a waterbed.
0: Which were filled with milk and sand, thus the complete misnomer of the name.
1: Mm-hmm. Yeah, it's actually a milk and sand bed.
4: Should have been a boob bed.
0: Okay, this one I don't know how you can answer. Why do I have a mustache? That's from a sixth grader from somewhere.
2: Oh, that's to save flavor.
3: Okay, but why does a sixth grader have a mustache?
0: Right?
3: That's insane.
2: Hit puberty a little early.
1: Yeah. There were definitely those kids in my class had like a full beard in eighth grade or something. I'm like, what the hell?
0: Yeah, I can't find a pube and you look like the Marlboro man.
2: Yeah, we had a couple of those kids.
0: What's going on? Is physical activity only done in bed? No.
2: I hope not.
0: What are your parents telling you?
2: Yeah, because the fact is, most physical activity is done outside of a bed.
1: I wonder if they're too embarrassed to write the word sex. And
0: maybe
1: that's what they actually meant.
0: But then, boy, how do you answer that if you're the teacher? Because the honest answer is, no, it happens in lots of places.
2: Yeah.
1: I think that's how you answer it.
0: Yeah. Your parents might have had physical activity next to a dumpster outside of a crappy bar in Milwaukee. That's how you got here.
3: My first physical activity was in the back of an Explorer.
2: Yeah. See? Oh, man. You're living up to the name of the car.
1: Ford Explorer?
3: Yeah.
1: Okay.
2: Yeah.
1: Ponce de Leon.
4: Yes, exactly. I think some people call it bedroom activities when they're explaining it versus saying sex.
1: Oh, that's the word. That's like when you say adult beverages.
4: Yeah. Yeah, with kids, though, I guess that's bedroom activities, you know? Mm-hmm. And I think they do that. I don't know. I don't have kids, but...
0: Just a way to get kids not to ask.
4: Uh-huh. So that's probably why. It's like, is it only activities in the bedroom?
0: This one's written in Sharpie on, like, a Post-it note. What do you need to make a baby? Well, $2 million. And a six-pack of Natty Light.
2: Yeah.
4: And a desire to save a relationship.
2: A woman with low expectations.
0: A desire to save a relationship. Boy, there's something that's never not been tried, but also never been effective.
4: Yeah.
0: In there for years. Do babies come from baby heaven or the butthole or the vagina, spelled V-A capital G-I-N-A?
2: Vagina.
4: Which is a baby heaven.
3: Yeah.
4: I mean, it's like it is the heaven a baby lives in until it's on Earth.
1: It's more like a haven.
4: Yeah.
1: Close.
4: Yeah.
0: Does chocolate really help cramps?
4: Makes me feel better.
0: Doesn't hurt, right?
3: No. I think garlic hurts, though.
0: Is that right?
3: Yeah. I don't know why.
2: Oh. I think garlic makes you gassy a little bit. Like, and same with onions and stuff, I believe.
3: Well, a few years ago, I was on day one of my period, and I got a real, like, garlic salty piece of garlic bread, and every bite I took I'd start cramping again, and I was like, I don't know why this is happening, but I think it has to do with this bread.
0: I don't think I'd like that at all. How do babies breathe when they're in a bag of water? I assume they mean the amniotic sac, not when they're placed in a Ziploc.
3: Me,
2: you know. Yeah. To be honest with you, I'm amazed that oxygen manages to go through some sort of a blood tube as well.
1: Yeah, I don't get that.
2: I don't. And how, as soon as they come out, they can immediately breathe air from the air.
1: It's weird.
2: I don't know how that works either.
0: Yeah, never going to understand.
2: Go to college if you want to get that deep.
0: Yeah.
1: Answer magic for most of these?
0: That is the answer.
2: Yeah.
0: Why do people like doing sex? Is it good for your body?
2: Yes.
1: Mm-hmm. Mm-hmm. Does the body good?
2: It feels good.
0: Should it be considered embarrassing if someone sees your boner?
2: Depends on who sees it.
0: Yeah. Very contextual, young man.
4: Where are you?
2: Yeah. I mean, is it the old lady organist at the church? Yeah, you should probably be embarrassed by that. Is it your girlfriend? No, you shouldn't be.
0: Text, your parents probably had physical activity where you eat breakfast every day. That's the answer to that question.
2: I mean, possibly.
0: Scarum. The vagina is not the uterus. Yes. We know that. These are answers for fifth and sixth graders. We're not doing real science.
1: That was the question?
3: No, that's somebody texted that in.
2: Oh, man. Thanks for clearing that up.
3: Oh, Sally Science over here was all about it.
0: Maybe that know-it-all can answer this question. Why is puberty a thing?
4: So you can get boobs if you're lucky? I wasn't.
1: I read that in a textbook once.
4: Yeah.
2: Puberty is a thing. Otherwise, you'd have a one-inch penis your whole life.
4: Some people do, though.
2: Some do.
1: Yeah, the guy we talked about last week.
2: Some do.
1: Was like 0.3
2: Yeah, like 3/8 of an inch or something, right? Like
0: 0.38 of an inch.
2: 0.38.
4: Are the chodes of your boy world like the flat-chested of the girl world? Is that the same? Because you're like flat-penis?
2: I mean, I guess.
0: I assume so.
1: Yeah.
2: I guess so.
4: Imagine if you had two. Double whammy.
2: You
0: mean both flat-chested and a chode?
4: Two chodes?
2: So two short penises?
4: Mm-hmm. Yeah.
0: Look like you're trying to look for a place to put the jumper cables.
4: Yeah.
2: Mm-hmm.
0: When boys tease girls, does that mean they like them, or are they trying to be mean, asking for a friend?
2: It depends on if they like the girl or hate the girl.
4: Mm-hmm. I'll know, tease him back and see what he says. Right. Then you'll know.
0: Is it possible for a girl to have a penis?
4: Yep.
0: Interesting spelling, P-E-N-I-C-E.
1: Ooh, nice.
0: Can men get pregnant? Nice. Something, you know, like pregnancy? I like that one.
4: Up the
0: something,
4: butt,
0: you know,
4: only.
0: Like pregnancy.
2: Yeah.
0: Can you get pregnant playing Fortnite?
1: Yeah.
2: I mean,
0: not from
2: it depends on if you can play Fortnite while somebody's sitting on you. Yeah.
0: This one is to Mrs. C, presumably the teacher. How do you count your holes?
2: Which, I mean, you know, like overall, like a body, all the holes on a body or just the sexual
0: you mean
2: ones?
0: Like, yeah, like, is the kid asking body count? And like if mouth stuff counts, or are they asking like, is there three holes down there or four? Do you use Arabic numbers or are they labeled in Roman numerals? What's happening?
2: Yeah, do you count the nostrils?
4: How do you know it's there if you can't see it?
1: Yeah.
4: Like your bunghole.
1: Excellent question.
2: Mm-hmm.
0: These are excellent
4: questions.
0: You got
4: to use a mirror and check it out down there. See what you got.
2: Yeah.
0: When was the last time you did that?
4: Actually, my girlfriend, when she was pregnant, she said that her parts turned purple. And I was like, what? And she's like, if you ever get pregnant, never look at your vagina after X amount of months. She's like, it's swollen. It's weird. Mine's purple. And I was like, what are you talking about? And I obviously wasn't pregnant. And then she asked me that. She's like, when was the last time you looked at your vagina?
0: Mm-hmm.
4: I'm like, I don't know. What do you mean?
0: Like, I don't, I mean.
4: Like, after I shave, I like to check and make sure I didn't leave any, like, soldiers behind, you know?

0: Like, what do you mean it's purple?
1: I feel like you could probably Google that.
2: I didn't want to see my friends, not a stranger's.
3: Sure, yeah. Google purple clam.
4: And then blue waffle while you're at it, too.
3: Yeah. Oh, that's a good one to look at, yeah.
2: But that was a couple years ago.
5: Yeah. I feel like with women, when it seems like a lot of women would show in that situation. Like, women have no problem, it seems like, from what I've heard, like, whipping their tubes out or... That's probably a lot different, though, than saying, hey, check out my vagina, huh?
2: I don't know.
5: No?
2: Yeah. I don't really care at this point.
5: Yeah.
2: It's different, but at 38, I don't really care anymore. If my friend's pregnant, she's like, look at my vagina. It's crazy. I'd be like, all right, show it to me.
5: Steve, Hot Wings, Tommy, yes. Have any of you ever had a male friend offer to show you their penis for any reason ever? Or have you ever had a friend say, yeah, I was over at my buddy's house the other night, and he wanted me to look at... Like, anything similar to that? Because we've heard those stories anecdotally about, like, women. Even, like, you telling the story about your friend who's talking about... Like, there's... I don't remember a time where any friend of mine has ever been like, man, my penis has a weird hue all of a sudden. Like, that's just never happened.
2: Changing shape.
3: No, I'm not afraid of the doctor. So if my penis turns a weird color, I'm not going to ask you guys to look at it. I'm going to call my doctor and go, my penis is a weird color. I'd really like you to take a look at it.
2: Yeah.
1: I appreciate that. Thanks.
3: You're welcome, man.
6: Yeah, I've seen my friends before.
5: You have?
6: Yeah.
5: Like,
6: yeah.
5: In what way?
6: Oh, he like
5: you're just in a locker room or...
6: No, like...
5: Or they're like, hey, put your hand out.
6: Yeah, no, not quite that one. But he was like, yeah, no, mine's huge. And I'm like, yeah, right. And he goes, no, I've had people like pay me to see it. And I was like...
5: Pay you? Okay.
6: Yeah. He's
1: how much did you pay?
6: He got paid $200.
4: $200.
3: You paid him $200.
6: I did not pay him $200. I got it for free.
1: That's what you said.
4: I wish I had a penis.
6: Yeah.
3: You got your friend's penis for free?
6: Yeah, man. It was huge.
5: Was it like it was relaxed or was it standing at attention?
6: It was not standing at attention, but it was still really big.
5: Like how big?
6: Oh, I mean.
2: Like you could serve it at Thanksgiving kind of thing?
6: Yeah, like an Italian sausage thing.
2: I love that.
6: Yeah, loving that.
3: Like, did you need both hands?
6: Shut up, Hot Wings.
4: Like, we talking Pringles can?
6: Yeah.
4: Wine bottle?
6: About Pringles can, but a little shorter than that. Yeah, it was real big. He called it. They said, he said, I got a rocket. And I said, what's that mean?
2: Damn, good for them.
3: So length and girth?
6: Dude, yeah.
5: And this is one of your unemployed friends?
6: No.
1: Well, is this how they're making money?
6: Yeah, my friend of mine is really funny. He is one I think that he only holds a job for like 3 weeks and then he quits and then goes somewhere else.
5: Just long enough to pay the bills and then get sick of it.
6: Yeah.
5: What is his body type?
6: Oh, he's
5: a normal sized dude, like 5'8", 5'9", 180.
6: He's one of those tall, thin guys. He's like 6 foot something.
4: It's always them.
2: That's always the skinny one.
6: It is. Yeah, exactly that. Yeah.
2: They got a little waddle to them usually. They give it away. It's not like extremely noticeable, but once you realize like, oh, you're skinny and tall and you waddle a little bit, like something's in the way.
5: Like a grandfather clock where all the weight's at the bottom of the pendulum. Mm-hmm.
2: Exactly. Yeah. Exactly.
5: That thing shouldn't move like that.
2: Mm-hmm. So if you're looking for a man, watch for a waddle.
5: Mm. Does that gentleman have a lot of good luck?
6: Oh, yeah. Oh, yeah, they're the best stories.
5: A little jealous?
6: No, I'm perfectly content.
2: Tommy's like, it's been me the whole time.
5: Because that's what it was. This is just like,
1: that'll be $200, the most, please.
5: The most humble brag.
6: Yeah. You know? Oh, by the way, guys, I bought another one-wheel attachment.
3: It's a kickstand.
5: Ew. It's a wiener wagon, so it doesn't drag on the ground. Dumber Than the Show Trivia Revisited. That is next. 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
6: Yes, it easy or something?
4: 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Come on, sing along.
6: Okay.

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2: It is time to play Dumber Than the Show trivia each and every day for some cash at this time. We play Dumber Than the Show trivia. Let's meet today's contestant, Angie from Wisconsin. Hello, Angie.
3: Good morning.
2: How are you?
3: I'm good, thank you.
2: You're the mom of four boys, 18, 16, 11, and 9, so everything in your house is broken?
3: Pretty much, yeah. Okay.
2: I mean, mine are younger, but everything in our house is broken, so I was just guessing that and hoping you'd say yes so I didn't feel like we're a loser. Now, it says you're a legal investigator. What does that mean, Angie?
3: I work in criminal defense.
2: Ooh. So you're digging into the case trying to find things that will help free the defendant, yes? Is that
3: That's
2: exciting
3: correct.
2: Work, or is it a lot of busy work with occasional flashes of excitement?
3: It's exciting every day.
2: Is it really?
3: Mm-hmm.
2: How often in your career have you found, like, the opposite of a smoking gun? Like, the smoking gun would be, they're guilty, we have it. Where you find the piece of evidence that is like, holy crap, this changes everything.
3: Not as often as I would hope.
2: Okay. No, yeah. I mean, that's unreasonable. Sure, yeah. Not every case was written by screenwriters. Yeah, Has it happened at all?
3: Yeah. Yeah, not quite that extreme, but yes.
2: Be pretty good. Very good. All right. Angie, you have a decision to make here. You have to decide who you're going to play. You could play Hot Wings for $2,400, Kelly for $100, or Maitland for $600. Who do you want to play?
3: I've got to go for Hot Wings.
2: Okay. All right. And Hot Wings will have the same five questions from Steve. Whomever gets the most right out of the five wins. If there is a tie, low time wins. You can each pass on questions, and Steve will come back to them. You get a maximum of 90 seconds. Hot Wings will be in the hallway. A footnote to history, Hot Wings can tie the record for most consecutive wins since we went to the Everybody Plays format.
4: No pressure, though.
5: That's correct.
2: That is correct, Hot Wings says as he exits the door slowly.
4: Wow, so he hasn't lost in like five months?
2: Yeah.
4: That's crazy.
2: Because we've been gone weeks.
4: Yeah.
2: All right. Angie, good luck.
3: Thank you.
4: All right, Angie, how do you think you're going to do today?
3: Oh, it could go either way.
4: All right. Are you ready to play Dumber Than the Show trivia?
3: Yes.
4: Angie, your turn on a $2,400 round of Dumber Than the Show trivia begins in 3, 2, 1. What state's nickname is the Magnolia State?
3: Maryland.
4: According to his TV theme song, who was born on a mountaintop in Tennessee?
3: Double pass.
4: Nutritionists use the glycemic index to rank foods based on how they affect what in a person?
3: Blood sugar.
4: Beavis's alter ego, Cornholio, was constantly searching for TP for what specifically?
3: Pass.
4: Made famous by Dracula, Transylvania is a region of what country?
3: Spain.
4: Beavis's alter ego, Cornholio, was constantly searching for TP for what specifically?
3: Bunghole?
4: Time. Angie, how do you feel like you did?
3: Hopefully I got a couple.
4: All right. All right, we'll put you on hold, and we'll call Hot Wings back in here to play this game. Welcome back, Hot Wings.
6: Thanks. Glad to be here.
4: You nervous?
6: About the same as always, really. I feel very competitive about this game, so I always have a little anxiety when I play.
4: It's a big day for you.
6: It is.
4: Things could go really good.
6: Yes, they could.
4: They could go really bad.
6: Yes, that's true.
4: Are you ready to defend your $2,400?
6: Yes, Steve, I am.
4: Hot Wings, your turn on Dumber Than the Show trivia begins in 3, 2, 1. What state's nickname is the Magnolia State?
6: South Carolina.
4: According to his TV theme song, who was born on a mountaintop in Tennessee?
6: Pass.
4: Nutritionists use the glycemic index to rank foods based on how they affect what in a person?
6: Your blood sugar.
4: Beavis' alter ego, Cornholio, was constantly searching for TP for what specifically?
6: His bunghole.
4: Made famous by Dracula, Transylvania is a region in what country?
6: Romania.
4: According to his TV theme song, who was born on a mountaintop in Tennessee?
6: Jesus, Paul Bunyan, I don't know. I know that theme, but I don't know what it's from.
4: How do you think? You did?
6: Not great, honestly.
2: I'll tell you who's disappointed in you. Members of the band The Kentucky Headhunters. We did a country version of that song.
4: Oh,
2: yeah.
4: All right, yeah. Let's bring...
6: I hate to let them down.
4: Let's bring Angie back in so we can score this game. Question number one. What state's nickname is the Magnolia State? Angie said, Maryland. Outwing said, South Carolina. The answer is Mississippi.
6: Mississippi is the Magnolia State. I said it. I'm like, oh, no, South Carolina is, I think, mm-hmm. Is that the Palmetto State?
2: Yes.
6: Yes. Dang it.
4: Time at zero. Question number two. According to his TV theme song, who was born on a mountaintop in Tennessee?
6: Up in Tennessee.
4: Angie was a very quick double pass. Hot Wings passed. He came back to it, said, I don't know. Paul Bunyan.
6: Born on.

0: He was only three.
1: Davy! Oh, Davy Crockett, king of the wild frontier.
0: Okay.
1: Paul Bunyan,
0: cutter downer of big old trees.
2: Okay, well, I mean, he also a folklore.
3: Yeah, exactly.
0: Well, except he was completely made up, I think.
3: All right, both incorrect. We're tied at zero. Question number three. Nutritionists use the glycemic index to rank foods based on how they affect what in a person? Angie said, blood sugar. Hot Wings said, your blood sugar. Blood sugar is correct. We are tied at one. Question number four. Beavis's alter ego, Cornholio, was constantly searching for teepee for what specifically? Angie passed. Came back to it and said, bunghole?
0: Ah!
3: Hot Wings said, his bunghole.
0: Damn it.
3: Bunghole is correct.
0: I was convinced Angie would be too classy to understand from bunghole.
4: Yeah.
0: But I was wrong. You got no class. You're just a broad. You're as classless as me.
4: Yep.
0: TV for my bunghole.
3: We're tied at two going into the final question. Made famous by Dracula, Transylvania is a region in what country? You guys have different answers for this. Angie thought about it for a moment and said Spain. Hot Wings said Romania. One of you is correct. And the person that is correct is Hot Wings. Romania located, or Transylvania located in Romania.
0: I had a little sweat on my brow this time, Angie. You made me very nervous. Angie, thank you for listening, and thanks for playing.
4: Thank you.
0: Thank you. Have a great day. So Hot Wings jackpot grows to $2,500, and you have a chance to play today for $400 or $600 as Kelly gets busy on the questions. Preview and Hot Wings report on the way. We'll give you a preview of that in a moment. 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
0: Another classic rock legend has passed, leaving only one left in the band. 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Kind of. Well, pretty fussy. 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
1: Kyle! What are you doing right
2: now? I'm sitting here at Nachos for whatever y'all
1: want to
2: do.
1: You told Tommy you want to do a stunt because you're bored at the bar.
3: Get the bartender to tell you that he loves you.
2: Let me see if I can get him back here. Hey, man, if you don't mind, I am going to get one more. And I just want to tell you I love you, man. You love me too, right?
4: I love you, bro. I love you.
2: You love me?
4: Yeah,
2: one more.
1: That art.
5: All right, kiss him.
2: Kiss him?
1: Yeah, let's just... Nah, it's just...
5: Who are you calling?
1: I'm going to call Nachos at Murphy's. See what's going on there.
6: How can I help you?
1: Hi, is this Nachos?
6: Yes, sir.
1: My son has a head injury. It's a closed head injury, but he is out of his mind, and he's been going bar to bar. He was just at Subway across the street and asked a man to kiss him on the cheek. His name is Kyle. He is up by the bar. He has a broken arm. You see him?
6: Yeah, I see him.
1: You do?
7: We're having a return call from someone.
1: Yeah. Okay. Hello, Kyle. Welcome back.
8: Dude, you're about to throw me out of here. What are y'all doing?
1: That was some fun we had on Virtual Live at Night. We'll do a new one of those this coming Monday for annual Fancy Idiots, and it'll be a celebration of Maitland's Big 3-0. As a result, we'll only talk about things she wants to talk about.
3: Oh.
1: So you're in charge.
3: Okay.
1: That's fair.
3: Yeah, I'll come up with a plan.
1: That's what everybody wants. Yeah, make me do some work. That's great. Deca Smash later this hour. 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
9: Mm-hmm.
1: They were down to two a couple years ago. And if you remember when, was it Billy Gibbons who passed or Dusty who passed? Oh, I wish I'd have thought about that before I started saying it.
9: I think Billy Gibbons.
1: I think it was Billy Gibbons. And when he passed, I remember being surprised that they had shows scheduled almost immediately, and it was something they had all talked about. Like, all want to keep playing, and it's important to all of us.
3: I remember this now. Yeah, like they had somebody lined up ready to go.
1: Yeah, I think they canceled one show.
9: Mm-hmm. Yeah.
10: Well, Billy Gibbons is the only living original member.
1: Okay. So Dusty Hill passed. Yeah. Billy Gibbons. Now the only living member because Frank Beard, the unbearded member of ZZ Top, has passed. This is from a documentary about ZZ Top years ago. This is Frank talking about when they first met and got together.
11: When I drove down to Houston, I hunted all over the place. Found Billy Gibbons, made him go to the rehearsal studio, and we jammed for about 8 hours.
12: It didn't take 30 minutes, didn't take 30 seconds. I knew that Frank Beard had the kind of chops that I was looking for. And I decided enter Frank Beard as the new drummer. He said, oh, by the way, I know a bass player that would really round this out. Next thing you know, we're in another jam session, Dusty Hill. And that first shuffle in C lasted for 3 solid, uninterrupted hours. At the end, we pulled it to the curb, and I said, you know what? I think this is going to work.
13: And that's really the genesis which led up to the trio that you now know today as ZZ Top.
10: That's crazy.
1: That is really.
10: They just got together and just jammed for hours.
1: And they were like, we should do this forever. And they did.
9: Yeah, they did. They just never stopped jamming.
1: Now, we mentioned last time, they barely missed any time. ZZ Top posted on X, following Frank's passing, ZZ Top has canceled its upcoming shows in Salt Lake City and Colorado Springs. The band will resume the Big One tour this weekend with 2 dates at Austin City Limits, one of Frank's favorite venues in a city he considered a second home. So they're getting right back to it.
10: Wow.
1: And by they, I mean he. But obviously, you know, this is something they've talked about.
9: Wow.
1: Frank Beard addressing why he was the only member of ZZ Top with no beard.
11: I had a beard, you know, but it wasn't near the beard they had. And so
4: I shaved it pretty much right after we got back together when I saw that they had this much and I didn't have, you know, I had this much.
13: Frank didn't mind being beardless. After all, he had the name and he could go to the shopping mall without being interrupted.
5: He wouldn't go to the mall with me or anything. He just went, I'm not going out in public with you because you get recognized now.
1: That's pretty wild.
9: Mm-hmm.
1: They seem like just ordinary dudes that love to play guitar and drums and sing. And then made it and didn't change. By the way, I love that Texas accent they all have.
3: Oh, me too. This might sound silly to all ZZ Top fans that knew this, but I did not realize they were from Texas and had that southern accent.
1: Yeah. Mm-hmm.
3: I love that Texas drawl.
1: Absolutely. Yeah. And you could hear the Texas blues and influence in there. I love this. This is when they discovered what MTV was. Now, MTV was huge for ZZ Top. Their videos.
9: They were.
1: Ended up being such a big, big deal. But the way they discovered it, this is hilarious. This is something, you know, like you get to a certain age and all of a sudden you're like, hey, did you know this is a thing? And everybody younger is like, yeah, man.
10: Yeah, it's been around forever.
1: Known for a long time. That happened to them with MTV. Listen to this.
4: Laying in bed one night, flipping TV channels, and I saw this music thing. They showed a music clip and then another one. And about an hour later, I called Dusty and said, hey, man, there's this special on TV. It's all about music. You need to watch it.
5: Frank called me. Then I tuned in, and then I called Billy.
13: He said, it's on this weird channel. And after about 4 hours, we called. I said, hey, Frank, when does this come to a conclusion? We've been watching 4 hours, and it keeps going.
4: About 4 a.m, you know, we were like, damn, how long is this?
13: That discovery of MTV is what brought the notion of putting three guys in front of a camera.
1: So yeah, Frank just sees it and he's like, hey, there's some fun music show on. Used to watch it. Okay. And I assume they're all getting high and they look at their clock and they're like, it's the middle of the GD night. Like,
10: yeah, I'm a completist. I can't turn this thing off until it's over.
1: Frank, what time's it over?
9: This episode is forever.
1: God, that is hilarious.
9: Yeah, here's, and they had some of the most iconic music videos of all time.
1: Yeah.
9: After that.
1: Sharp Dressed Man, all that stuff.
9: Mm-hmm.
1: This is the quote from Frank Beard that a lot of ZZ Top fans feel like just sort of sums up why they had success for all those years.
4: I'm still satisfied with them. I'm satisfied with Dusty, and I'm satisfied with Billy. With these two guys, I've never wanted to quit, and I've never wanted to get fired. I'll drink to that.
1: That's it.
9: Yeah.
1: How can you not like those guys?
10: Yeah.
9: Yeah, they seem like really fun guys.
1: Yep. And the reason they made it work all
9: those years. Guitars.
1: So this is a TV anchor. I think her name is Taryn Asher.
9: Yes.
1: In Detroit. I don't know anything about her. I know we've seen her in news stories before over the years. I don't know the context of this, but it's gone very viral. And a lot of people who are working in news are saying, this is not really that fussy. This is a pretty normal day. But the difference is, she has a microphone and a camera on her when a coworker frustrates her. So when she rants about them when they leave the room, as some are prone to do, it looks bad. So the context is she's in front of the camera reading a script off the prompter.
9: Yeah.
1: Someone walks in to ask her something, and then you'll hear them go back and forth. You never see the person who's asking her something. I assume it's a producer.
9: I think it's the news director. No, she's recording a promo.
1: Oh, which means someone dumped this out.
9: And because I watched it because I thought, oh, here we go. Somebody lost their mind, like a Bill O'Reilly kind of thing.
1: Mm-hmm.
9: And I go, any one of us could easily do this in the same situation because it starts off pretty calm. And then, the woman just annoys her.
1: Mm-hmm. So give a listen.
14: I'm going to have to do that again. I'm in Amy's script, the Amy's Angels one. There was the second thing didn't make sense, so I was just trying to fix that part. And I can't wait for you to go through them all, and then I go through them, because then I'm already getting ready by then. But this time we had to do the PSAs, so. Finish what? Go ahead. I don't think you are. You're walking out really angry. Jeez, oh, Pete. Can I please finish what I'm going to say? What the f***? Grow up.
13: Ants.
14: I'm so done with her antics. Telling on me every 5 seconds, I'm done.
10: That was nothing.
9: Yeah. I mean, no, it's not, not much.
1: It's not nothing to the person who walked out of the room.
10: No, definitely not.
9: No, I think, and I think it was taken out of there because I think she went, bitch.
1: Yeah. She called her, called her the B word.
9: Yeah. But beyond that, that was about it. And I go, God, we've all done that to somebody at some point. They walk out of the room and go, Jesus, yay. I mean,
1: makes me think that Somebody doesn't like her.
9: Yeah, the, I mean,
1: the,
9: and maybe
1: the anchor. I mean,
15: yeah,
1: for that to get released.
15: Yeah,
9: yeah. I mean, she might be difficult. I don't know. I have no idea what like. I don't like you said. I don't really know anything about her other than name and workplace.
1: Because even though I think you're right, like you guys said, anybody at work or with a family who interacts with people probably. Not that this is something anyone should do, but has mumbled about them or complained about them mm-hmm. after an interaction mm-hmm. where maybe 10 seconds later you go, oh, geez, I overreacted too. But the difference is it's recorded on video. And it, even though we've all done it, I can't help but look at that and go, God, what an a-hole she is.
15: Well, I agree, though.
1: But I don't know the context.
15: Somebody does not like her.
9: No, but she's filed a wrongful termination lawsuit. Yeah. I know that.
15: Oh, so she has? She's not there anymore?
9: Oh, no, they fired her.
1: Because of that?
9: I don't know if it was exactly this or if it was a culmination of things.
3: She got suspended in November. She got a notice of suspension and was pulled from her anchor role, which included hosting several nightly newscasts during the week. But recent court documents show the station sent her a termination letter in May of this year. Asher and Fox 2 are now locked in a legal battle with the station claiming in a court filing that she was fired for cause due to her unprofessional workplace behavior and outbursts.
9: So that's no doubt the reason this surfaced.
1: Yeah, leaked is somebody went,
15: trying to poison the well a little bit. Like,
1: mission accomplished.
3: She is claiming that she has filed a sexual discrimination lawsuit against the station. The station sent her the termination letter in May. She filed her lawsuit in June, claiming she was treated worse than one of her male colleagues and fired when she griped about it. Asher then filed an updated lawsuit in July, aiming to allow her to go to work for one of Fox 2's local rivals.
1: Wow.
3: There's a lot of layers of this onion.
1: Yes. And it doesn't matter how much you can read about it, you don't know all that's going on. Right?
9: No,
1: I mean, we've seen the other side of that.
9: Yeah. Definitely not.
1: Glad I'm not involved. Deca Smash.
16: Deca Smash. Deca
15: Smash. Deca. That's 10.
1: And it's next. It is the Free Beer and Hotwick Show.
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1: Later today, what do you wish people knew about your business and job? 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Like, hey, my business rips people off like this. That's a good number of them that I saw. But also just maybe, hey, why don't you stop being so stupid when you come into my store and asking for stupid things? I'm sure there's lots of people who would like to tell the customer how dumb they are. We'll give you that chance coming up in a couple of hours. Right now, Deca-Smash.
9: Deca-Smash. Tenzo. Played at the same time. There might be a theme, boys. Is there a theme?
10: There may not be a theme. But, so I'll play all 10 of them at once. You have to give me the artist and the song title.
9: You have to guess an artist or song title, or else we will go off the air forever.
1: Yep. Oh, my God. So, and phone number 1-800-947-3979. All 10 songs at once, like you said.
9: Are you guys ready?
1: Yes.
9: For Deca-Smash!
1: Yes.
11: Survivor.
7: I feel like I wasn't too sure, but then now am. I think it was a piano or something in there that I heard.
1: Maitland, could you name 6 of those 10 from just hearing that 12 seconds?
6: I heard 1.
7: Okay. I actually have two. And I think I know the theme.
1: I don't want to alarm anyone, but starting to think I'm not very good at this.
9: Get out.
1: Yeah, no. I think I'm actually getting considerably worse. I used to know some, and...
9: You seem the most confused every time.
1: Oh.
9: There are times where it's down to 2 songs, and you're like, I still don't hear it.
1: There's got to be more songs than 2 playing. Definitely have thought that before. 1-800-947-3979. Now, this is the part where you call in, and you're like, I hear all the songs. And start naming them with the simplicity that goes along with it. Let's try Dakota in Kentucky. Hi, Dakota. Can you name an artist and title from Deca-Smash?
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1: Oh, I was going to say that one, but I didn't know it.
9: Sure.
1: Well done, Dakota. Of course, I recognize it now.
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1: Coldplay's still giant, right? They're still playing arenas?
6: Yeah.
1: Do you think Coldplay will ever be the county fair circuit?
7: No.
6: Why not?
7: I think they're just too big and have had enough longevity at this point.
6: I also don't want to hear this at a fair.
1: That's what I was thinking is they don't seem like it's not fair type music.
6: No.
1: Fair needs to be rock or country.
7: Yeah, I feel like the smallest place you're going to see them at this point is probably an arena.
1: You don't listen to this and get hyped to go get your balls smashed on Gravitron.
6: Exactly.
7: No.
10: How do you get your balls smashed on Gravitron?
1: Never been on one. I just assume it happens.
10: No. Gravitron,
1: I
10: guess you just stick to the wall, man.
7: Well, but I mean, if you went face first against the wall, that'd probably crush your balls a little.
10: That's true.
1: Balls to the wall.
10: Yeah,
1: they don't let you. That's where that phrase comes from.
7: Wall to wall balls.
10: They don't let you go face first on Gravitron, though.
7: But how are they going to stop you once it starts moving?
1: And then there were nine.
7: Nano Smash!
10: There's one that's really punching through.
1: Lori in Michigan. Hello, Lori. Welcome.
11: Good morning, Cher. Turn back time.
10: I'm sorry. What did you say?
11: Cher. Turn back time.
10: That's right. Nice job.
1: Well done.

0: This is the one where she was riding on a howitzer?
1: Yes.
0: Yeah, or whatever. Yeah, like the cannon on the side of the carrier showing off her butt.
1: Yep.
0: That's what led to the morning show I listened to with Dean and Roger doing the spoof song, She's Got a Firm Backside. Oh, that's good stuff. No, I've got a firm backside. How did it get this way?
1: What year was this?
0: Whatever year this came out. 86, 87?
2: 89.
1: Oh, wow. I thought it was like 90s.
0: Watching like Friday afternoon videos or something, and this like in the living room, and this comes on, and it's like the right at the same time my mom walks in, and you just go, this shouldn't be embarrassing, and yet is. God dang it, Cher! Like, you know, she's got that stupid V outfit that goes right up her clam. It's like this not really a bathing suit thing.
3: What are you watching, honey? Jazzercise?
0: Like, I don't know, Ma. At that time, I would have went, I don't know, some old ladies on the television singing.
1: Watching my britches rise. That's what I'm watching.
4: Time for Octostar.

0: like you should be singing it while wearing purple clothes with stars on it.
1: like a Merlin?
0: Yeah.
2: Like Doug
1: Merkin? No, Merlin or Merkin?
0: Merkin is a pubic wig.
2: Merlin's Merkin, though, was a health food store that I used to like to frequent in the Detroit area growing up.
0: Is that where you got your gherkins?
2: That's where I got all my... Yeah, Merlin's Merkins is where I got all my favorite sweet gherkins.
3: Do you have to have a gherkin to jerkin?
2: I mean, it helps to have a gherkin to jerk.
3: In?
2: You can be jerking a gherkin for sure.
3: Okay.
2: Without Merlin's Merkin.
3: Oh. I never knew that.
2: But it's better with Merlin.
3: And I'm going to have a good weekend now.

0: Nick.
1: You did not take me off a speakerphone and Bluetooth like I clearly instructed you to do.
0: Oh,
1: hang
0: Nick.
1: Up on this guy.
2: I did too.
3: Hello, 78 RPM record from the 1930s. What's your guess?
1: He said, I did too.
0: All of the evidence says you did not.
4: Oh, he's gone.
3: Oh, no. He dropped out. That's terrible. I think it
0: must have been a bad line. Dakota.
3: I wanted to hear what else that wax cylinder had to say.
0: Hello, Dakota.
5: Hi. Was there Another Brick in the Wall by Pink Floyd?
4: There was not.
0: Oh, come on. That don't make no sense. Danielle in Half Moon, New York. Hi, Danielle.
6: Hey, how you doing?
0: Great. Can you name one?
6: Time by Pink Floyd.
4: That is the Pink Floyd
0: song. There you go.
3: Yeah.
0: I think I might have figured out the complexities of this theme.
4: Hmm.
1: It's a tough one.
4: There's actually no theme this week. No.
1: My dad woke us up every morning with this album for like years of my life.
0: Mm-hmm. Ooh, that is unpleasant.
1: It was good
0: strategy.
1: It was a record player, and every morning we'd listen to Pink Floyd for like an hour while we were all getting ready and having breakfast. And then somebody bought him the Dove Side of the Moon one, and it starts with all these, but it's bubblers, like pot bubblers, weed tobacco bubblers.
4: Dove Side of the Moon?
1: Yeah, you've never heard of Dove Side of the Moon? Oh, yeah.
3: No, haven't.
1: It's really cool.
0: Is this the one you're supposed to match up with?
1: Wizard of Oz or something?
0: Yeah,
3: the album, yeah, Dark Side of the Moon.
0: Like, you learned that 1 second after you put a joint in your mouth? Someone else who's high goes, you gotta match this up.
3: So.
0: What an unlikely successful band. That's not a bad thing. Just, they're so different than anything else that was out at the time.
3: Awesome.
0: Yeah. All right.
4: And when that song kicks in, the... Doom, doom, doom, doom, doom, doom, ticking away
7: the moments that make up a dull day.
4: All right, anyway, down to... Sexo Smash!

0: Let's see if Phil in Buffalo can give an answer to that one. Hi, Phil.
1: How are we doing today?
0: Good, bud.
1: How about Time of Your Life, Green Day?
0: Well done.
2: There it is. It's good riddance, Time of Your Life, but I'll give you that, Phil.

0: Oh, yeah. Mm-hmm. So take 1999?
1: When I graduated high school?
0: Yeah.
1: 2005.
0: Oh, I was 99. The only reason I guessed that, it seemed early, but I thought they played this during the Seinfeld finale, too, when they showed some highlights. And then every episode, every time something ended for the next 5 years, it's like, use that Green Day song.
1: Well, this is the one song that every guy learned how to play when they mm-hmm. learned guitar. Oh. And so, like, the cute, like, Christian guy at school could play it at graduation. And then the two girls who could sing sang dance. And one of them could, like, actually sing, and the other one was just, like...
0: The other one should have danced?
1: Yeah. Exactly.
2: Didn't that get big because somebody died on Dawson's Creek or something? Like, on the show, not afterwards?
1: I don't remember.
2: I think it was in a TV show.
3: The song came out in 97.
0: Oh, okay.
3: On the Nimrod album.
0: Well, it's still great for anything that's ending.
2: Mm-hmm.
3: Agreed.
0: And then there were five. Right?
2: Five Smash.
4: Pentasmash!
5: Pentasmash!
0: That's all you get for now. 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
3: 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Where you could win up to $600. Kelly's asking the questions today. And what do you wish people knew about your job? Either to help them or help you. 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The Free Beer and Hot Wings report before that was a tennis player drinking a beer during a match.
2: I don't know. Did John Daly start playing tennis?
3: No, but it sure looks like she's drinking a beer.
1: Is there an explanation for it?
3: Supposedly, yes. We'll tell you what that is.
1: The explanation that she is indeed drinking a beer?
3: Nope. They figured it out later in the broadcast, I'm told, but I don't know if I believe it. We're in the middle of Deca Smash right now. And Deca Smash starts with 10 songs played at the same time, and you have to pluck one out at a time and give us the artist and title of one of the songs, which allows you to win a lucky idiot account to freebeerandhotwings.com. Now, there are 5 remaining, which makes it Penta Smash.
1: Penta Smash! I'm going to do this from the top.
3: Let's see how people do. But had an easier time today than some of the recent weeks. John in Atlantic City, New Jersey. Hi, John.
4: Hey, Buzz.
3: Hey, bud. Can you give us one?
4: Do I hear Got the Time by Joe Jackson and or Anthrax?
1: You do not.
3: Tony in Wilkes-Barre. Hi, Tony.
5: How you doing, guys?
3: Good, bud.
5: Figures my two are gone, but I'm just going to throw out REO Speedwagon, Time for Me to Fly.
1: Not in there.
3: Mm.
6: Good one, though.
3: It is. Good song. Andrew in West Michigan. Hello, Andrew. Can you name one of the remaining 5?
7: Yeah. How about Time After Time, Sidney Lauper?
1: Say the name again.
7: Sidney Lauper.
1: Okay. They said Sidney Lauper at first. That was going to be a real stick.
3: Oh, yeah. That would be a crime.
1: Ridiculous. She's America's sweetheart.

0: Don't know.
1: Got to represent.
0: Brennan in New Hampshire listening on the planet. Hello, Brennan.
2: Hello. Hey, bud.
0: Hey, bud. Hey.
2: The Semisonic Closing Time?
0: Oh, of course it is.
3: Gotta be in there.

0: Semisonic has never stopped making albums. Holy smokes.
1: Really?
0: Oh, my gosh. Okay,
2: but
0: I take
2: a lot
0: it back.
2: Of people have stopped
0: for 22
2: buying
0: years,
2: them.
0: They stopped. But
3: wait,
0: back.
3: For 22 years they've stopped?
0: Yeah, they have.
3: That's,
0: I guess,
3: quite a difference from what you originally
0: what
3: said.
0: What I meant, yeah. I should have said, is they have a lot more albums than I thought.
3: Yeah.
2: Okay, all right, fair.
3: All right, we are down to Tri-Smash!
2: Tri-Smash!

0: I hear it.
1: Hi, Lester. We hear you.
2: Okay.
3: Hi, Lester.
0: You. Hey, bud.
1: Hey, bud. Hey. Can you name one?
0: Do I hear Back in Time by Huey Lewis and the News?
3: You damn right you do.
1: Yeah, America's number one party band.
3: For my buddy Hot Wings.
1: Thank you.
2: Get my DeLorean, my

0: birthday party is this weekend. This will no doubt be on repeat, right?
1: Oh, it'll be on the playlist.
2: Yeah. It will?
0: Well, they're America's favorite party band.
1: Yeah. Yeah.

0: What was the story we heard about Huey Lewis? He came into somebody's bathroom stall while they were taking a dump and started banging on the wall. And
1: Didn't even realize somebody was in
0: like,
1: there.
0: Hey, man, I'm in here. And he's like,
1: hi, man. Yeah.
0: Who knows if it's true, but fun story.
1: Rest in peace, Huey Lewis.
2: He's alive, right?
0: Definitely.
3: Yeah, but he's asleep because he lives in California, and so he's resting.
2: Oh, right.
3: And nobody likes a non-peaceful rest.
1: Bye, smash!
0: Bye, smash!

0: Jesse and Flint. Little smash for you. Can you name one of those two?
1: Oh, I'm sure mine's gone. It's Time by Pink Floyd.
0: Boy, that one was one that came up quite a while ago.
2: I think that was the second one.
3: Like 3 weeks ago.
0: You'll have to name another artist and title, otherwise everyone here will be fired.
1: I'm going to have to say Jungle Up by Morris Day and the Time.
2: No, that is
3: Morris Day and the Time. I like where you went in that.
0: See that? Yeah, but see what you're doing?
3: No.
0: This is Cheryl in Pennsylvania. Hi, Cheryl. Can you name one?
4: One Headlight Wallflowers.
2: No.
0: Bob in Green Bay. Hello, Bob.
2: Hey, Bob.
5: Life Hose Hanging by a Moment.
0: Oh, yeah.
2: That's a kind of has a Wallflowers

0: And then there was one. You think someone will be able to get the one song that remains without playing it?
1: Well, we'll see, I guess.
0: Santo, can you name the song that hasn't been said yet, the Uno smash?
2: Yes, it is Muse, Time is Running Out.
0: Well done, Santo.
3: Well done.

0: fine list. People smashed through it today.
1: Yeah.
0: It was a couple weeks ago, we were like, we're never going to finish. Never, ever going
1: to
0: happen.
1: Yeah, I think when we went to the break, we still had eight left.
2: Yeah. Some of the weeks are tough.
0: It happens. We all have those house projects that we have been avoiding. 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

0: 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Hello. 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That would be great. Free Beer, Hot Wings, Steve Kelly, and Maitland Dumber than the show trivia this hour. Next hour, the $1,000 Minute of Mayhem, and more still to come.
1: Good morning, I'm Kelly, and some of my favorite people on the planet are lesbians. I love lesbians, and I specifically love when lesbians want to invite me into their wolf pack of other lesbians, because as somebody who, I don't really care about your gender in general when it comes to attraction, like, gay men are always really funny, but lesbians are the ones that'll test you in a really funny way, because they'll ask you questions that provoke thoughts of like, well, why do I like men? Or why do I like just anybody? What is it about, you know, this or that? But then it's also really intimidating when they invite you out, because they're asking you those questions in all like very loving and funny ways. But then I also feel like I got to be able to keep up with the lesbians.
0: In what way?
1: Mm-hmm. Fashion, music, mindset. Smarts, how they cook. They're so good at everything. Everything. Every time I hang out with a lesbian, I'm like, oh my God, I'm on your boat. And here you are just whipping this boat. You're parallel parking a boat. This is amazing. Or I'm at my house and I'm like, man, I got this weird ripple in my wall. And then before I know it, they're like patching up my wall for me.
0: So it's not so much about whether or not you are into women. It's, are you good enough to be a lesbian?
1: Am I allowed to be in your wolf pack? That's exactly what it feels like, which is why back home, I always called them my lesbian wolf pack, which was like my closest group of friends. And they always called me a breeder, because they were like, well, if you like it, men of any kind at all, any kind of attraction, you're a breeder. And I've heard women here in my lesbian wolf pack here locally also refer to like, oh, yeah, that's my breeder friend. And I'm like, this is hilarious. But also, I really just want to be in the wolf pack so bad. And
0: you don't want a separate label?
1: No, I don't want a separate label, but I like men too. But I have been invited to something this weekend that is incredibly intimidating when it comes to the world of lesbians. Hit it, Hot Wings.
2: Hold on.
1: A Brandi Carlile concert.
3: Oh.
0: Oh, wow.
1: It is the, like...
0: It's like their Super Bowl.
1: It's their Mecca, right? Like, it is. It is. It is like the lesbian Super Bowl.
0: Yeah.
1: Brandi Carlile. And I... When somebody...
0: And it's like you too for white people.
2: Yeah, it's like the town opened up a new Subaru dealership for 4 hours.
1: Exactly. And there's going to be so many flat caps, you know, like the hot lesbians can wear like the flat bill caps like you ain't never seen before. And I pretended when people were like, you going to go to Brandi Carlile? Because it was all lesbians who asked me. I was like, of course. Why wouldn't I go? I don't know one of her songs. I am not lesbian enough. Quite yet. And so
2: when is this happening?
1: Sunday.
2: Oh, you got plenty of time to learn a handful of hits.
1: A handful, right. But
2: it's been around a while.
1: I'm going to be one of those people that shows up. I'm going to be in there, all up in it, right? And then one of those songs is going to come on that I didn't listen to, that everyone's going to know, and they're going to out me for being the straight girl.
0: Look at that breeding tourist.
1: They're going to be like, okay, yeah, Pan, sure. Yeah. Look, she's too straight. She's too straight. And I am so nervous about this in such a stupid way.
3: Okay, I got a solution for you.
1: What?
3: Just act like you're sick, wear a mask, so that way nobody will be able to see that you're not, like, singing all the words, but you can still just dance around and everything.
1: Lesbians check in. Does that work?
2: Yeah, if she wears a bandana on her face.
1: Yeah.
2: When was the last time you went to a concert and you knew every song?
1: I mean, most of the time, actually. The only time I was super confused was when I was at Bad Bunny, because I was like, I know these songs, but my Spanish wasn't as good as I thought. But there have been multiple concerts where I've just screamed, sang every word. Had I gone to the Hillary Duff concert that Maitland just went to, I would have been able to scream, sing, I think, 9 out of 10 songs easily. But I'm talking about like the ones when you're actually a fan, when you're truly a lesbian, like you know this song. So the lesbians will look around and be like, she ain't gay. You know, change.
2: Yeah, you just got to go.
0: I didn't know lesbians were so judgmental.
1: No, not judgy. More more like, okay, she's part of the wolf pack, but she's the breeder, you know? And I want to be
0: like if you
1: fully
0: have,
1: immersed.
0: You know, a whole bunch. You have a horse farm, and then you have one donkey. You may carry stuff.
1: I am the donkey.
0: Yep.
1: I'm around a whole bunch of beautiful wild horses.
0: Mm-hmm.
1: And
0: stallions.
1: I'm hee-hawing over here, you know, just looking like an idiot trying to fit in. So, anyway, I'm super excited about Brandi Carlile. Send me all the recommendations so I know her songs.
2: Okay. Wear a lot of denim.
1: Is that what...
2: Yeah.
1: I feel like it is denim the lesbian fabric?
0: It's still a country show, right?
2: Yeah.
1: Is she a country artist?
0: A more Americana, I guess.
1: I literally never heard one song.
2: Oh, my God.
4: He performed with Elton John somewhere.
0: They're pals.
2: But so is Eminem.
0: Yeah.
4: Oh, true.
0: I think her roots are in the country Americana world.
1: Yeah, are they really?
0: Yeah. If they're not, then these are two new things I've learned.
1: If y'all are setting me up to go looking like the straightest white girl,
2: you know you can listen to her. Like
1: I will listen to her, but it's funnier right now because I haven't yet.
2: She's gangster rap.
1: Yeah, see that you could tell me that, but I do know she covers an Alanis Morissette song because right after I told my boat crew of lesbians that of course I was going to Brandi Carlile, I'm a big old fan. She popped up on my TikTok and it was like, you'll probably like this because she covered Alanis Morissette. Another concert I went to and knew every word. Like, every word. Love Alanis Morissette. So I was like, okay, cool. I can scream sing this song for sure.
0: And you're sure you're going to see Brandi Carlile, not Belinda Carlile?
1: Yeah,
2: yeah, no. They're different. I didn't know. Like, the first time I heard Brandi Carlile, I just heard it as Belinda. And it was like...
1: Oh, you're not making that name up. That's
2: no, Belinda Carlile was a lead singer of the Go-Go's and then also had a pretty long solo career. Oh. Well, still does.
1: No, the Go-Go's. But... Never knew the individual name.
0: Brandi Carlile, part of the Highway Women. The High Women, which is sort of the female answer to the Highwaymen with Johnny Cash, Kris Kristofferson, like female supergroup.
1: Oh, I'm going to like her then.
0: Yeah.
1: Oh, yeah.
2: Oh, you'll definitely like her. Yeah, she's a really good singer. I don't like all of her songs, but she's a great singer.
1: You a little lesbian, Hot Wings?
2: Oh, yeah, I'm a little lesbian. You know how many tools I own? I fit right in. The only thing I'm lacking, I don't have any jorts right now, though.
1: No jorts. You got a pair of jeans you don't care for? You got a pair of jorts on your hands.
2: Yeah, yep. I mean, probably. But,
4: instant jorts.
1: Instant jorts.
2: Yeah, I'll rock some shorts and work boots, though.
1: Hell yeah. So
2: I
1: jorts.
2: And I like a good cross trek as much as the next lesbian.
1: All right. What's a cross trek? Is that a four-wheeler?
3: A Subaru.
1: Oh, that's right.
3: I had one. Yeah. I loved it.
2: It's an Impreza, except lifted a little.
3: Yeah.
1: What is an Impreza?
2: That's a Subaru.
0: You're not going to believe it. It's a Subaru.
3: Mind.
1: See, this is what I'm saying.
2: You have work to do.
1: That's exactly what I'm saying.
2: You are so not a lesbian.
1: I know like, I'm not a lesbian
2: it's
1: for
2: ridiculous.
1: Sure.
2: Ridiculous.
1: I know I'm not a lesbian, but I so badly want to be.
2: You are not in the wolf pack.
1: I wish I was like you guys, where
2: Plus,
1: you know you just like
2: pack.
1: Women. Yeah. I wish.
2: Mm-hmm. Yeah.
1: I just like them all.
2: Yeah. You're not there. You got work to do.
1: I'm not that picky.
2: You got a lot of brushing up to do between now and Sunday.
0: Yeah, you're going to have to really work to get in your vaginal tribe.
1: Yeah, I know.
0: It's tough.
2: Yeah, do you even Melissa Etheridge?
1: Jeez. No, literally not at all.
0: Yeah, I bet you think you're the only one.
1: Is that one of her songs?
0: Yep.
1: Mm-hmm. Damn it.
3: We're so far behind.
1: I know.
0: What's it like being the worst lesbian in this room?
1: It's frustrating. That's what I'm saying. You guys are gayer than me.
3: Who's the best lesbian in this room?
0: Probably me. I look like him.
4: Yeah.
2: I mean, you're the only
4: one that's been compared to Ellen DeGeneres, so.
0: Both favorably and unfavorably.
1: Are you going to Brandi Carlile for your beer?
0: I am not.
1: Oh, you should.
2: Yeah, you should. Take your own stool.
0: I could totally wear my aqua Western button-up to that.
4: Oh, yeah.
1: Yeah,
2: yes,
1: absolutely.
2: You could.
1: Hey, actually, would I look like a lesbian in that? Can I borrow it?
0: You can borrow it.
4: Kelly, you wear that and some jorts. Lesbian.
1: People are going to be like, what is she going for?
0: I'll bring you some cargo pants.
1: It's like when the baby gays show up at a pride and they're wearing everything rainbow because they're like, they're new and
0: this
1: they're
0: is
1: out.
0: What we do.
1: Yeah, and it's so cute. That'd be me at the concert. Like, I'm not trying to be all rainbow. I'm trying to be butch and it doesn't work for me, you know?
0: Yeah, so. Kelly shows up in Europe, they'd call her a full kit wanker.
2: Mm-hmm. Yeah. Like, here's the poser.
0: Well, good luck. That sounds fun.
1: Thanks.
4: Hi, I'm Maitland, and I had to walk behind my house down this alleyway this morning with a golf club in my hand because of a bunch of bendy lesbians doing yoga last night.
2: What? What does that mean?
4: Yeah.
0: I am very curious to see these dots connect.
2: Did they sleep in the alley and get aggressive? What happened?
4: No. Okay, so every Tuesday... there's a park by my house that has like a fantastic view of the city. So everybody goes there for sunset. And every Tuesday in the summertime, all of the local yogis go up there and they do yoga, which is fine. Except none of them know how to park. And they all park in such a way that like three cars could fit in one space on the street or one area of the street. But the way that they park, only one car can fit. And I'm like, y'all are supposed to be flexible and fit things in hard places. What are you doing? And so right in front of my house, because I'm like two blocks from this park, they always take my spot if I am not just parked there and staying there past like 6 p.m. So we get home from playing mermaids with my friend Becca and her daughter Kara. And we get home at like 7 p.m. which
0: yes,
4: is
0: and
4: prime,
0: they're the lesbians who are in the way.
4: Which are prime yoga times. And this, it was packed last night, which I don't know why, because there wasn't a sunset. It was cloudy as hell and storms were on the way. I thought for sure as we were pulling up, I was like, this isn't going to be a problem at all. And then I saw like 17 bitches with yoga mats walking towards the hill. And I was like, God damn it. So then we had to go around the block and I had to park like pretty far from my house, where I had to walk down the little alleyway that gets to like the two parking spots that we have behind our house. But my roommate had taken it. And we didn't think about how it was yoga night and that she should have drove. So she had a guaranteed parking spot. So this morning, because then we got back and I was like, oh, I'll just move it later once we see that it clears out after yoga. Well, then I was too sleepy and I didn't want to move. And so, and I didn't want to walk there in the dark at night. Somehow walking there in the dark in the morning seemed like a better idea.
0: Which is still the night, according to most people.
4: Right. Yeah, this morning I was a little scared because I was like, well, sketchy things happen. The cops were at my door like a month ago telling me somebody was trying to break into my car. So I was like, not that my neighborhood is sketchy, but sketchy things happen everywhere. So I grabbed my security club that I keep behind my door, which is a driver that I got at Goodwill that turned out to be too tall for me. And
2: okay. But perfect for swinging.
4: Yeah. Mm-hmm. I carried it down the street and every noise, I was like, I'm ready. I didn't have to use it, but
0: thank goodness.
4: Now I can go to the driving range after work.
0: Yeah.
2: With the club that you don't use because it's too long big. For you.
4: Yeah, I'm going to practice.
0: Choke up on it.
4: Exactly.
2: Yeah.
1: Just stand up on something
3: taller. Some taller shoes.
1: Yeah.
4: Oh, there we go.
0: Yeah, you could wear your Converse Sky Boots or whatever they are.
4: I got some new ones.
0: You did?
4: Oh, yes. Perfect. They're so shiny and white.
2: You're like a Spice Girl golfing.
4: Will be.
0: A lot of people concerned that Kelly is like Alan from The Hangover, a one-woman wolf pack ready to drug all of her new lesbian friends.
1: Yeah. Absolutely.
2: Yeah.
1: Whatever it takes.
0: Yeah.
2: I think that's that aggressiveness that everyone's leery of.
1: Of who? Me?
2: Yeah.
1: No, yeah. I disagree with
2: that
1: completely.
2: You're displaying it again. It's the same thing you did to Trevor years ago. Yeah. He's still in shell shock.
1: I know. He left because of that.
2: He went into therapy. Mm-hmm.
1: I just wanted to be blood brothers with Trevor. Mm-hmm. And now I just want to be a lesbian.
0: You don't want to not be part of something.
1: I know. I love clubs and cults. Do.
0: On the way, the Free Beer and Hot Wings report, an invitation to send your urine to data centers may not be real. A Kentucky woman is worried about what you're doing with your KFC. And is a tennis player drinking beer during a match? Oh my gosh. That's all on the way in the report next. It is the Free Beer and Hot Wings show.
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0: Kelly. It's Maitland from the Free Beer and Hot Wings Show. 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
1: Did you hear that? 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
1: There's a commercial, I don't think it was for gum, where the dad would always fold wrapper for the gum into like a little bird, and he'd leave it for his daughter, and then they show him doing it over time, and they see her rolling her eyes. Dad, I'm not little anymore. And then he's moving her off to college that day, and a shoebox falls out of the back and spills open, and it's all those birds.
2: Oh, she saved them all.
3: 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All those stupid paper birds!
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1: Before we get to the Free Beer and Hot Wings Report, some advice for Maitland and all other golf club defenders. Someone said if you're using a golf club as defense, mate, as you did through the alley this morning, you should place a sock over the end of it when you go. You've heard this.
4: Yes.
1: For what reason?
4: So that if your attacker goes to grab your weapon, they'll grab the sock and it'll pull it off, and then you still have your weapon.
1: It's pretty smart.
4: That is.
1: Do you have a sock on it?
4: I don't. I forgot.
1: Maybe a head cover?
4: We'll remember that. No, I lost mine.
1: Oh, man.
5: What if you cut out the middleman and you just wore an entire sock over your body?
4: Oh, yeah.
5: And then they would grab that and that would come off.
1: Nice job, Roy. You kidnapped another sock.
5: Yeah, wait, Joe, you got a body sock, Jesus. Idiot.
4: This is my criminal condom.
1: Sounds like a great idea. 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So, Jason Kelce, along with a couple of other people, they have their own beer. And they have teamed up with, oh boy, that caffeinated water, I think.
4: Liquid Death.
1: That's the one. And they're running this. It's Liquid Death and Garage Beer. And this is a fake campaign they're running, capitalizing on how much people hate data centers.

0: ahead and have another garage beer or liquid dense sparkling energy. 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We even make it easy with these collectible, sealable mugs.
1: Obviously very tongue-in-cheek, but, you know, they're going to go through a lot of water at those places. Why not use our pee?
2: Yeah. People will do that.
3: Yeah, some people are going to take it so seriously.
1: Mm. Well, and they even sell, like, a coffee cup that you can close. They mentioned it in there, but they're really selling it.
3: Yeah. I bet people are going to start sending pee to data centers.
1: Or just throwing it at them.
2: Yeah.
1: Probably.
3: I support it.
4: I can't tell people what to do with their pee.
3: Yeah.
1: I mean, don't throw it at me or other people.
2: I mean, it's so wasteful to just flush it.
4: I mean, it really is when we could recycle. Mm-hmm. So many ways to recycle. Data centers, flock cameras. I mean, there's a lot of things that you could do with yours.
1: Boy. Uh-huh. That is true.
3: And laser pointers.
4: Yeah.
3: You didn't hear that from me.
1: Mm-mm. How about this? If you leave your KFC sitting out inside your house, what if it attracts bears, as it did in Kentucky.
5: Aww. A Harlan County woman woke up to an unexpected visitor this morning, a bear inside her home, but she didn't realize it until it was too late. Corinna Porter spoke with her earlier today. He joins us in studio tonight with the details. Corinna?
6: Bear with me, Andrea. This story's
2: Bear with me.
4: You
2: right,
4: glossed
2: guys?
4: Over it a little too quick, Corinna.
2: Yeah, you gotta say, bear with me.
6: Wild one. The bear left behind a big mess, shattering a kitchen table and getting into her food. Now she's sharing a warning for other homeowners. And a bear expert has some tips to keep these unwelcome visitors out.
7: Kendra North says she's a heavy sleeper and didn't even hear the bear break into her house.
1: But which is amazing because the kitchen is pretty ransacked.
4: Yep, wrecked.
1: You know, like a bear was in there.
7: Next door did.
8: My sister started calling me at like 5 in the morning. And declined her at least twice. And she just kept calling.
1: Right. Now, that's a bold move. Like, if you're getting a call from someone at 5 in the morning and you decline it and they call back, protocol says they must be having an emergency.
4: Yes. Mm-hmm. It's important. Yeah.
1: But obviously, not everyone looks at it that way. You give me 3.
2: Yeah, that first call, they just rolled over on their phone and accidentally butt dialed.
4: Yeah. Like, no thanks.
7: That's when she realized something was up.
8: And I answered the call, and she was like, bro, there's a bear, and it just walked out of your house, and it came down your steps. It came and looked at me dead in the eyes on my side of the yard.
7: North says she thinks it must have been a big bear.
8: My table is really thick glass, and it completely shattered it. She said she actually heard the table shatter from inside her house, and she thought that it was a car wreck outside.
1: Dang, this lady sleeps like a stump,
2: I'm
1: man.
2: Jealous.
1: No
7: North
1: kidding.
7: Says the bear was drawn into her house because she had left her leftovers on the table.
8: I'm a little sad over my KFC.
2: Wait a minute. The bear came in to a house in Harlan County for KFC?
1: Yeah. And stole the KFC off the table?
4: Yeah.
1: This is viral marketing.
2: Harlan Sanders?
4: Yeah.
2: Right? That was his name?
4: Yeah. Harlan Sanders. Yeah. This is a fried chicken bear.
3: Oh, it was a PR stunt. They sent that bear.
4: Mm-hmm.
7: Kentucky Fish and Wildlife Bear Program Coordinator John Haas says there are a few simple things people can do to make their homes less appealing to bears.
1: Yeah.

0: think about where your garbage is.
1: North says she'll grin and bear the lesson she's learned from the encounter.
2: Definitely don't leave your leftover KFC on the kitchen table.
3: Yeah. And I'm just disappointed that it was going to be spoiled by morning.
4: Yeah.
3: Like, either throw it away or put it in the fridge. Come on, man. That stuff's expensive.
5: Leave it on the table.
2: And make sure door is shut very well.
6: According to the online resource BearWise, bears have a very strong sense of smell and can open doors and windows. Make sure you lock up and put away any food before you go to bed. Reporting in Lexington, I'm Corinna Porter, Fox 56 News.
3: There needs to be a study done of how much time local news spends telling you stories every year that you already know. Cars can get hot. Mm-hmm. Don't fry your Thanksgiving bird.
5: Right.
3: Halloween decorations are up before the end of August, or Christmas decorations are up before Halloween. All of these things we all know that, don't forget, this is what you do if it's going to rain.
5: Yeah, it really is shocking. You know, if you're in the middle of Detroit and a bear walks in, I can see how you might be unprepared for that.
2: Mm-hmm.
5: Like, I never thought about leaving my car unlocked because of bears. We live in Detroit. But in Kentucky or any real wooded area where there's bears all the time, you don't leave your door open. You don't leave chicken on the table. You don't leave donuts in the front seat of your car. Come on, guys.
3: I don't know why you'd do that anyway.
5: Ridiculous.
3: This tennis player drinking a beer during her tennis match.
7: I hope to Anna Samova settling down. What is that, Lindsay?
3: You can't see it.
5: Oh.
3: She picks up a cup, a clear plastic cup, from behind a towel that's sitting next to her chair during the changeover.
4: Which makes it look even more sus.
3: It does.
4: Because she pulls it out from underneath a towel.
7: Yeah. To Anna Samova settling down.
5: And it looks golden, frothy, and bubbly. Mm-hmm.
7: Yep. Yeah. What is that, Lindsay?
8: Could it be apple cider, Brett?
3: It's not apple cider.
7: I mean, I would never
5: That would be my guess in reality that it's probably like apple juice or something that got shaken up.
4: But it's so it's carbonated.
5: It looks so beerish.
2: It's sparkling cider.
7: Never suggest that a player was drinking a beer in the middle of a match, but
8: I've never seen that.
3: Yes, we'd never suggest it. It is the only possibility I'm offering.
4: That's just what we'll say.
7: It looked like.
8: That happened midway through the second set.
3: By the way, the camera cuts to her as she's walking back out to get ready to serve as they start the next set. And she swings through a ball on purpose. Like, she drops it like she's going to hit it into the crowd and swings through it. And people are saying, oh, look, it's proof she was drunk.
4: She's hammered.
8: Mm-hmm. Through the second set on a changeover, we noticed.
7: I mean, it could be non-alcoholic. It could be cider. It could be anything. We don't know.
5: I mean, based on the fact that it's, you know, there's a Kroger logo there, so you're talking like Midwest to South. It could be Verner's as well, like a good ginger ale. The Verner's looks just like that.
3: Mm. Turns out they think it was Red Bull.
5: Oh, is Red Bull that
3: Is Red Bull that color?
2: It can be.
3: Not a Red Bull person,
2: certain
3: but yeah,
2: flavors.
3: There was apparently much later in the match, this part did not go viral. The camera caught a Red Bull can right next to where she had pulled that out. And maybe they weren't a sponsor, so you know, you got to have that in a plastic cup. We've seen those situations before.
5: We've been in that situation.
3: Probably
5: before,
3: the most likely explanation.
5: Yeah, probably.
4: That's no fun.
5: Yeah, I didn't know Red Bull looked like that.
3: Let's say she was drinking a beer.
5: I don't care.
3: I don't care.
2: No problem.
3: Yeah, right? I mean, I don't care.
2: Yeah.
4: Yeah, is she allowed?
3: It'd be certainly out of the ordinary, but she's a grown adult. I mean, I don't know that it would be against the rules in tennis. I certainly don't think it would help you.
4: I don't think so.
5: Yeah, I don't know. It's one of the banned substances, though.
3: Not a great look, but whatever.
5: I think it's a terrific look.
3: This gentleman works for Jersey Mike's, the fastest growing fast food chain in America, from what I understand right now.
5: Really? Very popular sub sandwich shops.
3: Mm-hmm. And he would like people to understand something. I don't know that, most people won't even be aware that this is going on, but it's driving him crazy.
9: First of all, customers, look, what do you see here? 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That chicken salad? You don't get a chip and a drink. It's not a combo. Because the next one of y'all yell at me again. Look, listen, I don't know what type of attitude you on, but let me tell you something, okay? All that hooting and hollering ain't gonna get you it, okay?

0: nothing. False advertising. Ain't nothing but no false advertisement. When it's right here in red, it says try a regular sub for $8.95 plus tax.
1: How are they going to read that with the white writing on the red background?
2: Oh, I know.
3: Oh, man.
2: I didn't know there was a sign there.
4: So it's a try a regular sub for $8.95 plus tax. And then next to it is another advertisement for some kind of combo deal or whatever.
2: That combo, yeah.
4: But
2: with the chips
4: people
2: and
4: are
2: the drink.
4: Looking at the one sign, associating it with the other, and then giving them attitude.
2: I mean, it's pretty easy to do, though, because they show the combo, and then to the right of the combo is the price. I can see why that looks like that's the deal.
3: Well, then it should
2: like,
3: say...
2: Like, it is poor placement.
3: Then it should say, try a regular sub combo.
4: Combo, yeah.
2: Yeah, it should be the other way around. It should have the $8.95 for it, and then say, or make it a combo.
3: Yeah.
2: And then have another price next to the combo picture.
1: But once it's explained to you, you can't continue with false advertising.
2: Well, people are buttholes, though. I mean,
0: that's false advertisement. Because all you was thinking about that chip and the drink, that's what you was thinking about. Got me over here talking about something hooting and hollering. Hey, I need to get it. No, you don't. No, you don't. You're not going to get it. Would you like a chip and a drink for an upcharge? I can do that. I can do that. Shoot. Over here cutting up today. Two customers like that. What? Are you out of your mind?
2: Oh, two whole customers did that?
1: I like that.
0: My, sir, I rebuke whatever is going on in this here. I rebuke in the name of. Okay, I'm done. I'm out. Okay, I'm out.
1: I like this guy. He obviously does a lot of this because he brings his fuzzy microphone dude
2: to work.
1: Clip onto his apron.
2: Yep. He's got it with him.
4: I rebuke.
1: That's a fine statement right there.
2: Mm-hmm.
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0: Friday, no less?
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0: what a way to end the week.
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0: I'm hard.
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1: Next hour, what do you wish people knew about your job or business? Like, maybe it's for their own good that they know it, or for yours. Or you just want them to shut up. Maybe that's it, too. We'll get to that at the top of the hour. Now this.

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1: Yeah.
0: We just eat more.
2: It is time to play Dumber Than the Show Trivia. Let's meet today's contestant. Jake joins us. Hi, Jake.
3: Hey, how's it going?
2: It's great, Jake. How are you?
3: I'm doing fantastic.
2: You're in Marquette.
3: Thanks for having me on.
2: In Michigan's Upper Peninsula. Yes. Work at the warehouse.
3: Yes, sir.
2: For Caterpillar. And you do jiu-jitsu and play Magic the Gathering?
3: Indeed, I do. I actually had just started jiu-jitsu like 6 months ago and love it.
2: Do you really? Nice. Have you gotten to the point where you're sparring against similarly skilled people?
3: Similar, yeah, but higher belts probably and higher weights for the most part. But actually, I'm looking to compete September 19th at Wisconsin Dells. Hopefully, this would definitely help if I win.
2: Nice.
3: Help me get
2: nice.
3: Down there.
2: Well, that would be good. That's pretty good. How old are you when you started this?
3: 33 and still 33. Just started.
2: Nice. I want to get back into shape or just what
3: yeah,
2: brought you
3: actually,
2: to it?
3: Yeah, actually, my oldest son just started high school wrestling, and I started going to practices with him, and then I was messing around with him one time, and I ended up pulling something. I'm like, all right, I need to get back into shape.
4: This time okay, I'm 33. Yeah, that's a drag.
2: That's how it goes. Jake, yeah. You have to make a decision. Who do you want to play, Steve for 400 or Maitland for 600, as Kelly asked the questions today?
3: I will go with Maitland.
2: Okay. For 600, you and Maitland will have the same five questions from Kelly Cheese. Whichever of you or Maitland, gets the most right will be the winner. If there is a tie, low time is the deciding factor. The maximum time either of you can use is 90 seconds. You can both pass on questions if you want, and Kelly will come back to the ones you pass on. And Maid has already exited to the hallway. She does not want to be yelled at to get out of the studio. That's it. Good luck, Jake.
5: Jake, are you trained
3: Beautiful.
5: In trivia
3: Thank you.
5: As well?
3: No, this is my first time.
4: Okay.
5: Well, this is your first time and your only time for Dumber Than the Show Trivia. Are you ready to play for Maitland's $600 jackpot?
3: Heck yeah.
5: Okay, Jake, then your turn begins in 3, 2, 1. What comet can be seen from Earth about every 75 years?
3: Halley's Comet.
5: What was Walt Disney's first feature-length animated film, Pinocchio or Snow White and the Seven Dwarfs?
3: Snow White and the Seven Dwarfs.
5: What is the tube that carries food into the stomach called?
3: The colon? No, small intestine.
5: During the 1990s, what candy bar used Bart Simpson as a spokescharacter in their TV ads?
3: Butterfinger.
5: What is the only muscle in the human body not attached at both ends?
3: The tongue.
5: Time. Jake, how do you feel like you did?
3: All right, I guess.
5: All right. Well, all right can get you a win sometimes. So what we're going to do is put you on hold. We're going to call Maitland back in from the hallway, and she will attempt to defend her $600 jackpot. Maitland returns, coffee in hand, cute top on.
6: Thank you.
5: You're welcome. How's your time in the hallway, mate?
6: It was nice.
5: How are you feeling about defending your jackpot today?
6: Nervous today.
5: Okay. Well, are you ready for your turn?
6: I'm ready.
5: All right, then your turn on Dumber Than the Show Trivia begins in 3, 2, 1. What comet can be seen from Earth about every 75 years?
6: Halley's Comet.
5: What was Walt Disney's first feature-length animated film, Pinocchio or Snow White and the Seven Dwarfs?
6: Snow White.
5: What is the tube that carries food into the stomach called?
6: Esophagus.
5: During the 1990s, what candy bar used Bart Simpson as a spokescharacter in their TV ads?
6: Oh, gosh. Snickers?
5: What is the only muscle in the human body not attached at both ends?
6: Your tongue.
5: Time. Maitland, how do you feel like you did?
6: Okay.
5: We are going to bring Jake back on, and we will go over these answers, which will lead us to a winner. Welcome back, Jake. We're going to start with question number one. What comet can be seen from Earth about every 75 years? I didn't trick either of you with this. You both quickly said Halley's Comet. Halley's Comet is correct. You're both on the board. 1-1. Going into question number two. What was Walt Disney's first feature-length animated film? I gave you options here. Said Pinocchio or Snow White and the Seven Dwarfs. I didn't fool you either with these. I didn't fool either of you with this one. Snow White is correct. You both said Snow White. Ooh. Question number three. What is the tube that carries food into the stomach called? Jake said colon. No, wait. Small intestines. Mate said the esophagus. The esophagus is correct.
2: I'm not sure Jake's eating through the right hole.
1: Yeah, are you sticking things into your butt?
3: I don't know.
7: You should know, man.
1: I don't know.
3: I need to know. This would be the time to know.
5: Malin pulls ahead 3-2. We're going to come back to question number four. Skip to number five right now. What is the only muscle in the human body not attached at both ends? I wasn't sure if I'd trick you guys with this one. I didn't. Jake said tongue. Malin said your tongue. Your tongue is correct. Malin in the lead, 4-3. Jake, you need to tie this one up with question number four. During the 1990s, what candy bar used Bart Simpson as a spokes character in their TV ads? Jake said Butterfinger. Malin said, oh gosh, Snickers? Butterfinger is correct, and Jake ties it up.
3: We are 4-4.
7: Nobody better lay a finger on my Butterfinger.
1: Yeah.
3: Yep.
5: We go to the clocks.
7: We do. You guys were both pretty quick. One of you was quicker, though. Winning time was 29.63 seconds. The losing time was 36.93 seconds. So about 7 seconds separate the winner from the loser. Today's winner is Maitland.
1: Oh, wow.
3: Oh, good job, Maitland.
1: Just it.
5: You too, Jake. Have a good tie. 4-4.
2: Jake, but no shame either, except for the butt eating and whatnot. 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
7: Yeah, you butt eater.
2: Jake, thanks for listening. Thanks for playing. Good luck if you end up doing that tournament, okay?
3: Yeah, thank you.
2: Thanks, bud. Fun contestant. Maitland, congratulations.
6: Thank you.
2: Next hour, the $1,000 Minute of Mayhem. 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
1: Evolution? I just don't understand, and I will never, ever be able to learn how if we came from apes, then why do we still have apes? What do you mean? Yeah. We evolved, but some of them didn't? But I believe in it.
2: Like, I don't know. They missed the bus.
3: Some humans evolve and others don't.
1: I know.
3: I mean, it makes a lot of sense, actually.
1: It does, but I can't understand it. Like, we came from apes, but there are still apes. And then we don't watch apes evolve into humans in our lifetime. I've never seen an ape slowly evolve.
3: You know, it didn't start like last Thursday.
1: Honestly, right. I don't know. So, evolution, I'm not going to ever learn it.
2: On this Wednesday, it's the Free Beer and Hot Wings Show from the O'Reilly Auto Parts Studios. 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Hot Wings over there. Dumb nickname started when we were 23. Thought we'd keep them for a few weeks. Now it's been a few decades. Mm-hmm. Steve is here. Joined us in 2009 officially, but had been part of the whole area and everything else for a long time before that. Kelly joined us in 2019. Maitland, off and on for a decade, back with us. I almost said permanently, but full-time. You're allowed to leave. It's not you're not a captive. Tommy here for a couple of years. 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If you're cheap, lucky, or fancy, you're in that already. Could be you. What do you want your customers or people that use your business or just people in general to know about your job or your business? Right? You do this every once in a while. Sometimes it's people saying, hey, this whole business I'm in, it's a scam, and no one should use it. That's always been surprising.
3: That happens.
2: Especially if it's something you've invested in.
3: Yeah. I think for our business, and we've said it before, but a lot of people don't remember that, or you meet somebody in person. We do not control the commercials.
2: Or for the most part, the music.
3: Yeah.
2: Or we don't play music, but if we did.
3: But the rest of the day, those things are like kind of figured out, unless it's like a request show. That stuff is sort of predetermined. But when it comes to commercials, like you hate political ads or whatever, hey, man, we didn't put them. Like, that's the way it works. Like, we have nothing to do with that.
2: The annoying commercial that you notice every time it's on, we probably do too.
3: Yeah, oh, definitely. We hear them more than you do. We hear them every time. We miss zero of them. Mm-hmm. So.
2: That's true.
3: We hear you, but it's not us.
2: Couple texts. Executive assistants. They are the glue that makes the bosses look good. Meanwhile, they're typically the smartest one in the room.
3: Usually the most knowledgeable, yes.
2: And that is written by someone who's not the assistant. They just see that the power behind the throne at their job is the assistant.
3: Yeah, that's often the case in most jobs. It's, like when you go to the dentist, and it's like the dentist themselves, like they have just that one little more of a bit of echelon of training where they can do like that real specific thing, but 99% of the work is done by the hygienist.
4: I see the dentist for less than 1 minute.
3: Yeah.
1: Yeah.
2: The only time you really see them is if they're you need work.
4: Well, they always, because I'll go in there, they do the cleaning, and then they'll say, okay, I'm going to get the dentist to pop in, and then they just look at it and they stick their fingers in your mouth and
2: hold your tongue
4: and say, all right, looks good, see you in 6 months.
3: Yeah,
2: that is pretty true. This text: I'm a fire department paramedic. Going to the hospital by ambulance does not guarantee you a room. In fact, if you call for some low acuity reason at any time of the day, when you could have easily had a family member, friend, or someone drive you, most of us will kindly include in our courtesy notification to the hospital that you are what we call lobby appropriate. Also, most of the things you think need to be treated in an emergency room should and could be handled by your primary care physician.
3: Okay.
2: I bet that is annoying.
4: So people think that they're going to, cut the line.
2: Yeah.
4: And they're going to be guaranteed a room if they show up in an ambulance.
3: Yeah, and some people are just hypochondriacs, too,
4: Yeah.
2: On that note, I think a lot of people know this. ER is not fast food. It's not first come, first serve. You're waiting because other families are having literally the worst day ever. your stuffy nose is not going to get you priority. That, yeah.
3: Yeah, it's the necessity wins. You're sitting there with an upset stomach. You might be feeling bad, but somebody comes in with a gunshot wound. They're going to the front of the line.
4: This text from Nashville, I make handrails. People need to know that there isn't always a way to hide the mounting bolts. It doesn't matter that it doesn't look clean. It has to be held in properly. And yeah, they cost what they cost.
2: Listen to this one.
3: Okay.
2: I work at a car dealership that has a body shop in the same building. A lot of them do.
3: Yeah.
2: I wish people would realize that YouTube and Google are free. The service writers rip people off all day to do things you could easily do yourself. Then people get their panties wet over a great warranty. Well, the warranty is that good because the new 2026 model is made cheaply and basically they're sure it's going to break. We'll make sure to charge you for other things when we fix your warranty recall for free.
4: Don't tell me that.
2: That's all true.
3: Well, there are definitely some basic things. Some things are going to be over people's heads or pay grade, so to speak. But there are certain things, though. The first time I changed the air filter in my car, and then I realized how much it cost me when I had the oil change place change the air.
2: It's insane.
3: So now, even if I don't have one at my house, they pull it out, and I believe them when they say, because they show it to you, and I go, okay, I've seen one before. You're right. That needs to be changed. But I always go, oh, no, don't worry about it. I ordered one. It's literally sitting in my garage. I just got to put it in.
2: And then you order one when they're not looking, right?
3: Yeah, absolutely. Yeah,
2: absolutely. Yeah, because what we all do.
3: Yeah.
2: Totally. That has to have really hurt their business. No, probably not, because I bet a lot of people
4: I think a lot of people
3: just don't want the hassle.
4: Yeah, they pay for the convenience.
3: But it's like such a small hassle.
2: Maybe 15 years ago, I didn't realize how easy it was to change the battery in the fob on your car when those first became common.
3: Yeah.
2: So I had two that were low for my then Jeep Grand Cherokee.
3: Okay,
2: yep. And I was going by the dealership anyway for something else, so I had them change them. $85.
3: Yeah.
2: You can get like a 6-pack of those button batteries for like $9.
4: Yeah. They probably didn't even need to use a tool to do that.
2: You don't. You use the key.
3: You pop the key out of it and then crank twist it.
4: Howings taught me how to do that a couple weeks ago.
2: When I eventually did it myself, I was like, wow, that is such a markup.
3: Mm-hmm.
4: Look at that.
2: I paid a stupid tax. This is not the only time I've done that. That's for sure.
3: Yeah, it's a stupid tax or a lazy tax in a lot of cases. It's like, I just don't want to.
2: The two go hand in hand.
3: Yeah,
2: that's for sure.
3: It happens.
2: From Mid-Michigan, this text, as a garbage man, I wish people knew we can't accept certain things, not just because we don't want to. Earlier this year, someone threw oxygen tanks in the trash.
3: Oh,
2: when it got compacted, it exploded and blew the guy off the back of the truck.
3: Oh. Yeah, that's
2: people get
3: really
2: hurt
3: dangerous.
2: All the time because people don't know what they throw away. Also, fires happen all the time. That was something I learned because of this job. How often garbage trucks catch on fire.
4: Because of battery, people throw out like lithium ion batteries, and if they still have a good enough charge in them.
3: Yeah, and even if somebody doesn't throw something away like that's obviously flammable, like a gas can, there are things that will catch fire so easily, liquids and things like that. Oh boy, yeah.
2: Text, I work in healthcare. On behalf of everyone who works in healthcare, we want everyone to know we also hate insurance.
3: Mm-hmm.
2: It takes tons of time and effort to get things covered for you. It's a game. Also, just because we prescribe something, it does not mean insurance is going to cover it.
3: Yeah. Right, right.
1: I think anybody who's ever worked in retail would love to hear somebody say out loud that a sales associate does not create the return policy.
2: Mm-hmm. Right?
1: A sales associate does not make that rule. I can't tell you how many times we would have something returned, and I worked at a jewelry store for years. And as a manager, people would want to speak to me, and I'd come out there. It was taped on the register area. It was on their receipt. We do not take jewelry back, specifically earrings. And there were certain things, of course, if it were like real gold, we could figure out. There were these rules, though, that just applied. And anytime someone bought something, it was in our spiel to say, make sure you look over the return policy here. If you don't have time to read it now, please read it on the bottom of your receipt. People would fight about, I don't want store credit. I can't change this. This is a company policy, and I can't take money out of a register for you.
2: Like, right?
1: Come on, Kathy, back off. Why are you so sad with me?
2: It's amazing how much credibility someone will offer to someone. Not that it was necessarily you, but someone who's 19 working retail and expect them to change everything for them when they would they, you know, we were all that age once. You know you don't have any power.
1: Yeah, or like when I worked at the tanning salon, people had to do memberships. It was a 3-month minimum, and in order to cancel, you had to cancel 3 days before it was supposed to draft out of your bank. That way, it gave us safety, because if you cancel sometimes too close to that draft date, the bank would still draft it, so the owner had learned, hey, I can't do it like that. They have to cancel before. You sign a contract. We point all of this out. And they would come in all pissy about not being able to do this, or, hey, they'd have insufficient funds in their account, which our computer would say, like, it's an expiration date, insufficient funds, they changed their card, whatever. So we always knew, and they would yell at these young girls. And I'm like mid-20s managing all these tanning salons at one point. And they'd ask us, speak to a manager. And I would have to say to them, as they're getting fussy, I'd look at them and be like, okay, you clearly can't have this conversation right now because you're yelling at a teenager about a tanning subscription. So I'm going to need you to, like, maybe go tan, take a break. I'll even give you the freebie today, even though you don't have funds in your account to pay for this, Leslie or whatever your name is. And I'll let you tan, but stop yelling at teenagers. Stop doing that.
2: You should be able to say that at any, like, if you're a witness, and just go, you're yelling at a teenager at a store that sells shoes with buckles on them.
1: My boss was Australian, so he was really cool. He had a funny little attitude, and he had cameras so he could listen to us as well when we were talking to customers. And, man, he would laugh a lot. He'd be like, I can't believe you said that to that lady. I'm like, she was yelling at a 16-year-old.
2: Right?
1: Of course I told her to chill out.
2: College professor here. You know how you have to have training and a teaching certification to teach K through 12? Not college teaching. I've never had 1 minute of education on how to educate. Zero, not a zip. Totally made it up my first few years. No orientation, even when I started. They just give you a job and say, hope you know how. And I teach in an expensive, fancy school. Wow. That's pretty obvious once you get to college that some people are that do it are amazing teachers. And others just ended up there.
4: Yeah.
2: It doesn't take you long to figure that out.
4: Going back to the car dealership thing or the labor thing, somebody from the Upper Peninsula said, why is it that when the dealership shows you your dirty air filter, if you say no, they just put the filter back in. But if you say yes, then they charge you the labor?
2: They've
4: already done the work. It's the same amount of work.
2: You can charge me for the filter, not the labor, man. You're still putting one in.
4: Yeah.
2: That's a good point. This one, the same jewelry that those fancy chains sell is almost certainly sold by department stores. The only differences are the box, the bag, the price, and the logo on the jewelry. Department stores have lots, but the fancy places only stock a few because that makes them look more special. That's a good point.
4: Yeah, jewelry is, man, that's one of those things where it's like, I have no clue.
3: Yeah, I have to just believe whatever you're telling me. It's like artwork. I mean, I either think it's pretty or not.
4: Yeah. It's a high grade, you say. Okay. Right. Oh, you're going to give me the piece of paper that tells me that it's a high grade?
3: Yeah.
4: Well, of course you are. You're the one trying to sell it to me.
2: Right. What do you think the thing that someone works in an adult toy store would like to tell their customers?
4: No returns.
2: Yeah. That's what I would have guessed.
4: Yeah.
3: Yeah, like there's a reason for it.
4: You can't. Like, sample the devices.
3: You can't try them in store.
2: You're in the ballpark. I work in an adult toy store, and we are knowledgeable on the products, and we are happy to show a demo of the products. However, that does not mean we have all personally used the products. I don't have the anatomy for some of the products, but we still get asked, is it any good? Does it feel good? I don't know, man. I don't have it. That's a good point. That'd be weird, right? You're like, does it work? It's a little creepy.
4: Yeah.
3: I don't know. I mean, you're at a sex store. Like,
5: I wonder,
3: you got to expect some people to be weird.
5: I wonder how sex store employees feel, too, when like people go in there, zero intentions to buy anything. They just go in there to giggle and like laugh at all the products.
2: Oh, I bet that happens all the
5: time. I wonder if they can tell, like, oh, that's just a giggler. They're not here for anything.
2: Right? That would be annoying. Like, just tourists.
5: Yeah.
2: Like they did, you know, the pet store was closed, so they needed something to look at to pass some time.
3: They're probably like, oh, here come the kids that just turned 18.
5: Exactly.
2: Mm-hmm. Bartender here, if you think we don't know who's tipping, you are lying to yourself.
3: Well, I don't know why anyone would think that the bartender wouldn't know.
2: Do people think
3: bartenders know everything that's going on in the bar.
4: Do they mean who's going to tip? Like, they can read you well to know,
2: well,
4: this guy's not going to be a tipper.
2: they say certainly the regulars, they know who never tips.
4: Sure, yeah.
2: And why wouldn't you? You'd remember that.
4: Right.
2: We had a student when we were in Omaha who delivered for Pizza Hut. And he kept a petty spreadsheet of people who didn't tip. And when he quit that job, he meticulously wrote every one of them a letter telling them how crappy they were at tipping and then mailed it to their homes for no other reason than he felt like they needed to know they sucked.
4: That is such a waste of time.
3: Yeah, that's really pointless.
2: I was still kind of impressed, you know?
4: Yeah.
2: Like, I'd that's a lot of work.
4: Oh, mate, this text just came in. I work in an adult toy store. You can tell the gigglers.
5: Yeah.
2: Yeah. I believe that's true. More of your phone calls, more of your texts, 1-800-947-3979. What do people need to know about your job so they can stop being dumb? That's next. It is the Free Beer and Hot Wings Show.
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0: 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Very grateful to be a part of your morning routine. Thanks for being a part of it right here on Rock 96.9 The Rogue.
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6: Foreigner?
1: Foreigner.
6: Who would have been played? A great combination.
2: 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How terrible is he?
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1: What do people need to know about your job or your business? 1-800-947-3979. 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Hi, Tim.
7: Hi, man. What's going on?
1: Not much. What do you need people to know?
7: Well, I'm a recovery agent, which is also known as a repo man.
1: Oh, okay.
7: And people need to understand that it doesn't matter how much you hide the asset we're looking for. It's going to, one of two things going to happen. It's either going to be found, or two, you're going to go to court and you're going to lose your vehicle and you're going to lose a lot of money.
1: That does make sense. But people still try to hide it, right? Sort of the lie till you die technique.
7: Absolutely. And another thing is technology has gotten so advanced right now that some of us have the ability to go down the road. We can run a tag number while we're going down the road. So if we see a car that looks suspicious, like a lot of people cover the VIN numbers up in the windshield, or they back the car in an apartment complex, thinking we can't see the tag. All that stuff looks suspicious, and it makes us really want to look. So, yeah.
1: Tim, what is the farthest someone has gone out of their way to try to hide a car where you just sort of were like, come on, man?
7: Oh, God, I've had some good ones. Probably taking it to their ex's house. I had a guy take his to his ex's house to hide it, thinking we weren't going to find it.
1: Like you care about the relationship status.
6: Tim, has your life
7: been... She ratted him out. She was like, dude, it's in the garage. You got it.
1: What a dummy.
8: Awesome.
6: Has your life been threatened before?
7: My life? Yeah. Absolutely.
6: Yeah.
4: Yeah, I bet.
7: Yes, I've been doing this for 30 years, and I actually had to take a couple-year break because my wife at the time said, you're not scared of anything. And I've seen guns pointing to your head, and you still remain calm.
1: Man.
7: We have a kid to think about, so I had to take a break to let.

0: people.
1: Thank you, Tim. Rental car.
0: Ah, oh, man.
1: No problem. Bought the insurance.
0: Uh-huh.
2: Yeah, I would think that that's getting a lot, like he was saying, it's getting easier because they have those license plate readers. But also with, I mean, the cars are so wired now.
0: Yeah,
2: almost. Like there's so many smart features and everything. And it has to be a lot easier to track them down,
0: yeah,
2: right?
0: There's got
2: to
0: be very few new cars that don't have a tracking set up in them in some way or another. Because even the most normal cars get software updates now and stuff. It's not like you have to have a Tesla to have that happen.
2: Yeah.
0: Like my pickup, it gets software updates.
1: Have you seen there's a TikTok influencer who's a repo person. And, man, they go out just ready to fight. And they've got numerous confrontations, and it's like watching, it's reality TV, basically.
2: Yeah. I love watching those shows or watching those videos where the repo guy will go out, he'll have his tow truck. And it'll look like a regular truck, but then this, you know, hydraulic arm comes folding out of the back of it. And it's crazy how quickly they can back right into a spot, you know, across a lawn, around a tree, behind a garage, drop that arm down, get it underneath the wheels of the car, and they're gone in like 10 seconds.
0: It is crazy how quick that can happen.
2: It's so cool to watch somebody who's that talented, that skilled at what they do.
1: Text, I live in central Indiana and work for the municipal utility company. And we get asked way more often than we should why we don't run our water lines on poles like the electric company does with electricity. So we don't have to dig up roads.
0: You do?
2: That's a good question. Really good question.
0: Yeah, because water weighs about the same as electricity.
1: Apparently, these idiots don't realize what happens to water when it gets below freezing. We also get called and asked if there's something wrong with the hot water line coming from our water plant because they don't have hot water at their house. Come on, people.
0: Wow.
1: You're making my day entertaining, but I fear for all of our lives.
0: Yeah, that's something I never would have thought. I mean, there's a lot of inept people in the world, but I never would have thought in a million years that somebody would think that the hot water came from downtown.
1: At the water store.
2: Oh, man, just imagine how hot it would have to be coming out of the water plant to reach the farthest house in town
1: and
2: have it still be hot.
1: Sit in the lines so that it's still hot and ready.
0: Yeah, that's a hell of a recirculation pump to keep that going.
2: Yeah.
1: Security and fire installer here? No, we're not putting cameras in the bathrooms. The joke has been made 50,000 times too many. Yes, the horn strobes are loud. They're supposed to be. Yes, we have to test them. Please stop yelling at me. I'm doing my job. You'll just have to deal with the noise. I have 50 more apartments to test and check. And if the fire inspector tells me to jump, I ask how high because I'm not pissing him off, so it makes you happy.
2: There you go.
1: Don't like the cost of the change order? Not my problem. So that person has a lot of things they want to get off their
0: chest. There's a lot that's bugging them.
2: Oh, this is a good one from a paramedic in Nashville. We know you did drugs. Narcan only works one way. And also, nothing accidentally goes in your butt. We know how it got there.
0: Yeah.
3: Awesome. We got these two right in a row. First one, I deliver beer, and the amount of times I hear, hey, you got any free samples in there?
1: Oh, God.
3: No, old man. Everything on this truck is paid for. Then right after that, I fill vending machines, and people need to know that, no, I don't have free stuff.
1: That is annoying, I bet.
2: And it's always the old guy.
0: Yeah, it's the same person that says, I didn't like my meal when his plate is clean and gives a wink to the waitress.
1: Must be free if there's no tag.
3: He says it going back inside after he left his keys and then says, wouldn't have made it far without these.
1: Oh, that's the one.
0: Yeah.
1: I work at an arcade from New Jersey.
3: I do too.
2: Every one of them.
0: Every time I'm carrying something, I go, well, that's not going anywhere.
1: I worked at an arcade, and yes, the cranes are hard. No, they're not rigged. It's a business, not UNICEF. Valid point. The claw machines.
2: Yeah, I still think they're rigged.
0: Yeah,
2: they're all rigged. Everything in a game, everything in an arcade, any machine I got to pump quarters into, it's rigged.
0: They're not going to make it easy. That's for sure.
2: Strip club bouncer from Nashville. No, the stripper doesn't love you. They just love your money.
0: Yeah.
1: That is definitely true. Truck driver, just so you know, we can

0: into your car. We can see what you're wearing, what you're not wearing, and what you're doing. I think most people who violate that just don't care.
1: I think that's true. I think they don't care.
0: 1-800-947-3979. Text, I worked at Sears, and you'd be surprised how many people would yell in my face because they had to pay to get their 20-year-old lawnmower repaired. It's only been out of warranty for 18 years, you dumbass. That would get old.
2: I was a wedding photographer for over 20 years. It's not my fault or my problem that your partners or family members are drunk, sunburnt, an a-hole, or late. Don't take it out on me. I can't fix it.
0: This one's interesting. Installer of boat docks and boat lifts here.
1: Oh.
0: Okay. We always had customers who would tell us that water was only 6 feet deep for the new dock or boat lift. Then we'd show up and it would be 10 feet of water or more. Many times they would say, no, it's still only about 6 feet deep while we're holding an 8-foot pole underwater. I don't think people understand that a lot of the prices are quoted on how deep the water is. They should be able to build it at how deep they said it was. Well, here's your dock. It's 4 feet underwater, but that's what you ordered.
1: Yeah, you should have gotten a floating dock. Sorry.
0: Sorry, stupid. Let's see. I was a FedEx delivery driver for 11 years. The amount of times people said to me, hey, what's in here? When delivering to residential spots is more than I can imagine.
2: Oh.
0: How would I possibly know, and why would I possibly care?
2: Oh, so my wife, basically, is what you're saying.
0: Does she do that?
2: Every single time.
0: Ooh, that's the...
2: Every time I walk in the house with, like, the mail from the mailbox or a package from the front porch. What's that? I don't know.
0: I think it's reasonable to ask you, though, because there's a decent chance you ordered it, right?
2: I guess.
0: Yeah. I mean, it's better than asking the guy delivering it who literally did nothing other than drive his truck off site and put it there. I'm a cake decorator. Cakes do not make themselves. I can't just whip one up for you while you wait. We take special orders for a reason. Well, that would be annoying. Well, can't you just go back and make me one?
1: Yeah. Right? I'm here to order a cake, like a hamburger.
0: Yep.
1: I'll wait.
0: Let's see. This is Fuzz. Hi, Fuzz. What do you want to tell your customer?
3: Hey, man. Listen, I've got a cleaning business. I've owned a cleaning business for 8 or 9 years.
0: Okay.
3: And we do some private work, but one of our biggest clients is a builder, and they build homes and they develop subdivisions and they have a lot of rentals. They have a lot of rental properties.
0: Okay. Yeah.
3: And we go in and we clean apartments. We do re-rents. Like, we get apartments ready for people who are getting ready. Like, somebody moves out, we go in and we spruce it up, get it ready for a re-rent.
0: Okay.
3: But one of my biggest complaints is on the new construction stuff that we do on some of these houses that we can clean up for our builders. We're the last people in the house before it goes up for sale or whatever. And we have a lot of subcontractors that go in ahead of us. Electricians, plumbers, painters, carpet guys, different things like that. And just because they know that we are coming in, that doesn't mean that we want to clean up their messes that they make while they're in there.
0: Oh, that would be so irritating.
3: Especially the painters. The painters are probably the worst because even though they say, you know, hey, yeah, we always use drop cloths, they don't always use drop cloths. And then when you go in to clean, you've got paint drops all over the floors, and then you spend countless hours sometimes crawling around on these floors trying to scrape up paint spots.
0: And if you don't get it...
3: It could have easily been avoided.
0: And if you don't get it, who gets blamed?
3: They tell me, you didn't do a good enough job. You didn't get it completely clean.
2: I need you to rank the different trades. You said the painters are the worst. Who's the next worst?
3: Probably electricians. Okay. Leaving their little pieces of wire laying around on the floor
1: Okay,
3: yeah.
1: I would have went with drywallers. I would have thought drywall because just the sheer amount of dust. Even if they try to do a good job, they got to leave it.
3: Well, now that they are bad because it's not just the sheetrock dust, but it's the sheetrock mud. Because a lot of times when they're mudding the walls, they don't cover the windows and they splatter this stuff everywhere.
1: Oh. See, I was always just thinking about the dust, not like the chunks.
0: Thank you, Fuzz.
1: Dang.
0: Appreciate it.
1: Okay.
0: That would be frustrating. Last one. I'm a cop. Please stop telling your kids we'll take them to jail for whatever reason you can think of because they're not doing what you want. I'm tired of kids being afraid of us. Or don't say, I didn't do it just because I walk into a business. It's not funny and you're stupid.
2: But again, I think that's fair. That's kind of a dad joke, though.
1: Yeah, that's fair. But yeah, but you're supposed to just say that when you hear a siren.
0: Mm-hmm.
1: You're supposed to say, oh, they're coming for you.
0: The $1,000 Minute of Mayhem is on the way. 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
1: 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Damn it. 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
3: A round of It's My List later on today. Tomorrow, that is. Yep, we're going to squeeze it in.
2: Yeah, we'll get it.
3: All six of us will go during one more thing.
2: Oh, yeah.
3: Very possible. Instead of three segments, 3 minutes. I like the challenge. It would never work. Also, somebody got a ticket for leaving their car somewhere too long, and when you hear what it was, it seems like somebody's policy is stupid. That's one more thing later. Right now, this. 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Hello, Jim.
4: Hello.
3: You're a manager in retail. Is there anything you would like to tell people about your customer or your customers about your business?
4: Oh, say thank you. That's probably the best thing, but sometimes you wonder where their thought processes are.
3: Yeah, that's it seems like the very basic building block of our whole interactions, right?
4: Correct. We're not the only person in the whole area.
3: That's true. Jim, you have a chance to win $1,000 if you can answer all 10 of these questions before the buzzer sounds. Okay? You got to do that. You can pass on a question or multiple questions if you want, and we will come back to them. That uses up your time, and obviously 60 seconds doesn't last that long. Are you ready?
4: Yes, I am.
3: All right, Jim, your turn on the $1,000 Minute of Mayhem begins in 3, 2, 1. What color are the standard mile marker signs on U.S. interstates?
4: Blue.
3: What Tom Cruise movie takes place in 2054?
4: Pass.
3: How many sides does a rhombus have?
4: 6.
3: What is the capital of Alaska?
4: Juneau.
3: According to Joni Mitchell, why was Paradise paved over?
4: Build a parking lot.
3: Which sport features a hooker in a scrum?
4: Rugby.
3: How many astronauts manned each Apollo flight?
4: 3.
3: What are the three main fossil fuels?
4: Gas, oil, natural gas.
3: At which famous American battle was Lieutenant Colonel Custer defeated by Sitting Bull?
4: Pass.
3: What actor plays the role of the Bible salesman in the movie Oh Brother, Where Art Thou?
4: Pass.
3: Okay, we'll come back to that.
4: It does go
3: fast. It does.
5: Mm-hmm.
3: What color are the standard mile marker signs on the U.S. interstates?
5: Jim said blue.
3: They are not blue. Steve.
6: Green?
3: Yes, green. What Tom Cruise movie takes place in 2054?
5: Jim passed.
3: Anyone? Maitland?
6: Mm-mm.
3: Steve?
6: I don't know.
3: Kelly?
6: I don't know.
3: Howings?
5: Minority Report.
3: Minority Report. How many sides does a rhombus have?
5: Jim said 6.
3: Does not have 6. Steve?
7: No.
6: 4.
3: 4.
7: It's just weird shaped.
3: It is.
6: It's like an angled square. Yeah.
7: Like a Cybertruck.
5: Yes.
6: Yeah,
3: they are kind of rhombuses.
6: Yeah.
3: What is the capital of Alaska?
5: Jim said Juneau.
3: Bingo bango. According to Joni Mitchell, why was Paradise paved over?
5: Jim said to build a parking lot.
3: You're damn right. What sport features a hooker and a scrum?
5: Jim said rugby.
3: Correct. How many astronauts manned each Apollo flight?
5: Jim said 3.
3: Correct. What are the three main fossil fuels?
5: Jim said gas, oil, and natural gas.
3: That one's a real troublemaker. Nope. People couldn't get it yesterday either. It's not. Steve.
6: Wait, we just went over this, didn't we?
3: Yes, we did.
5: Yeah, we sure did.
6: Mm-hmm.
7: I know it.
3: Steve would like to...
7: Free beer called on you, Steven.
6: I know.
3: Yeah, do you want to phone a friend?
6: Yes, I would like to phone a friend, Maitland.
3: Maitland?
7: That is oil, natural gas, and coal.
3: Yes.
7: Mm.
3: At which famous American battle was Lieutenant Custer defeated by Sitting Bull?
5: Jim said pass.
3: Anyone?
7: The Bulge?
3: Nope.
7: Battle of...
3: Little...
6: Bighorn.
4: Bighorn.
3: What actor? Nice
5: job,
3: Jim. What actor played the role of the Bible salesman in Oh Brother, Where Art Thou?
5: Jim either said pass or crap.
3: Anybody know?
6: George Clooney.
3: Nope. It was a small role. He's also the Cyclops. Is that movie is an allegory or works around the Iliad and the Odyssey because he has the eye patch. That's John Goodman. Mm. You do have the gift of gab, young man, and for that, I thank you. Jim, how many did you get?
8: Jim got 4.
3: I don't know why I asked Jim.
4: Not enough.
3: He didn't know anything else. Why would he know that?
8: You would ask him.
3: Jim, as any good customer would say, thank you for joining us. We appreciate it.
4: Thank you.
3: Thank you, bud. We'll play again tomorrow. Fossil fuels is going to be on there again.
8: We're just going to keep asking it.
6: I'm not going to get it.
3: I am. Not just for Steve, but for all of us. All right. Hey, you're not hearing anything from our phones, which is nice because you shouldn't. 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
3: What did we learn in just a moment? First, one more thing. Why would a parking company be sorry to a woman who died and came back to life? Well, it's a parking company. They're made of evil. A 54-year-old woman collapsed in a car park at the New World Supermarket in Auckland, New Zealand. Her father told the news that people were quick to provide assistance, and they put up privacy screens, and someone immediately took control and performed chest compressions, a stranger. And they didn't find a pulse, but eventually she was able to make a comeback. Her heart had just stopped at random. Whoa. And this onlooker had basically done CPR and then disappeared into the mist, so to speak. But she was momentarily and definitely technically dead. She was taken to the hospital by ambulance. Her car, which had been allowed to park for 90 minutes, wasn't moved for 6 hours. So she received an $80 breach notice from the parking garage.
6: Of course.
3: And when they explained the circumstances, they said, oh, we're sorry. It's only 30 then.
8: Oh, that's good.
7: Cool.
6: Seriously?
3: Yeah.
8: Oh, that's good. Yeah, I mean, that's pretty nice.
6: A discount. Temporary death discount, I guess.
8: Yeah, it's better a discount. Than that's
6: no
8: good.
6: Discount at all.
3: Not great. There's a similar to that, a company, the big cable company in Toronto, Rogers, which does cable and internet. they're being criticized because family, you know, the fires that went through, families that had their houses and their entire communities burned down are being told that they can either pay $600 to replace the equipment or they can pay $10 a month to hold their account until they're able to get a new location for the equipment.
6: Oh, that's so nice of them.
1: That sounds super
3: fair. That's a way to be fair.
6: So generous.
3: That's it. I'm sure that equipment's not insured when you send it out. What did we learn today? Tommy, what did you learn?
9: Yeah, so that depending on the condom, they can protect you from STDs or muggers.
3: Mm-hmm. Maitland, what did you learn?
7: I learned, hell yeah, Hot Wings is a lesbian.
3: Steve, what did you learn?
6: I learned that Kelly is a donkey just hee-hawing away with a bunch of lesbian stallions.
7: I'm trying.
3: Kelly, what did you learn?
7: I learned lesbians are flexible, fit things in hard places.
3: Hot Wings?
8: I learned that Kelly will never be a real lesbian until she knows more about Brandi Carlile.
7: Hey, guys, Sunday's my day.
3: It is. Yeah. It's like a coronation.
8: Yeah.
6: 3-4 days. You better get to work.
8: Yeah, that's the only day for your baptism.
7: Yeah.
3: That's all for today. It is the Free Beer and Hot Wings Show.
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1: Sometimes it feels like women are pretty quick to show each other their private parts when they're amongst friends. 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

0: Rock 96.9, The Rogue, Alice in Chains, and Rooster. It's Ryan O'Connor with humans behaving badly. And, you know, service at Applebee's can be hit or miss sometimes, but that is no excuse to do this. 19-year-old Jackson Hahn. He's a student at Indiana University. He was arrested Sunday after he threatened to bomb the Applebee's on social media. Yeah, that's fantastic. Real smart. He was frustrated with the service and vented in an Insta story. The post was flagged by Meta and, of course, reported to the FBI National Threat Operations Center. They called local authorities, who evacuated the restaurant and closed it for the night while they searched the place. Police tracked down Jackson. He admitted to it. He said he was just hungry, tired, and upset that he hadn't gotten his food and that it was a stupid post and he wasn't serious. That's what they all say. But he did not get a slap on the wrist. He is facing one count of felony intimidation. Can carry up to 3 years in prison.
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10: 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Sunny and hot tomorrow and 100. 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

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It's Nickelback featuring John 5 and Rattle the Cage. 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Brian O'Connor in the Lithia Toyota of Medford studio. And next, it's the song mix of the day with Flesby's Bar and Grill right after White Zombie on Rock 96.9, The Rogue.

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right. A lot of people dialed in on Nirvana, which was correct. But Kelly Moore was the first one who said Lithium by Nirvana. And she wins the gift card to Flespie's Bar and Grill. 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

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Join Holly later on this afternoon, starting at 3. She will bring you Fun with Floridians, What the Actual F. Every Monday, she brings you Missed Connection Mondays. 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
1: Sometimes it feels like women are pretty quick to show each other their private parts when they're amongst friends. 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

0: Rock 96.9, the Rogue New Rock from Greta Van Fleet. And Play Your Games. Well, Tom Holland is set for life thanks to Spider-Man. This is I have no words. Obviously, when it's all said and done, he will likely have banked more than $100 million just for the latest flick, Brand New Day. Tom's salary alone was $20 million. I think he was already set for life, right? And he gets a percentage of the profits. Since the movie has already made $2 billion, that's going to be in the 100 mil range. That's quite a raise. Tom, quote unquote, only made $250,000 for his first appearance as Spider-Man in Captain America Civil War. He made $500K for Homecoming, and then $4 million for Far From Home, and $10 million for No Way Home. Some people are calling Holland the new Robert Downey Jr. He's definitely going down the same path. Downey made $500,000 for the very first Iron Man, then pulled in $50 million for Iron Man 3 5 years later. Downey ultimately made $100 million for the last two Avengers movies. And there's no word yet on what he's banking for the next two Avengers movies when he's playing Dr. Doom. So that's a lot of money.
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Rock 96.9, The Rogue, that is Shinedown's latest and Young Again. Brian O'Connor here for about another hour. Then Holly Davidson checks in at 3. It's Alice in Chains. There's Angry Chair on The Rogue.

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Rock 96.9, The Rogue. Well, are you getting ready to go out to lunch with your boss? Well, give you a list of things not to order coming up here in just a

0: 96.9, The Rogue, Fuel and Shimmer. It's Brian O'Connor. And do you ever go out to eat with your boss and wonder what you should order? Well, according to an etiquette expert, here are some tips on what not to do at that lunch. Steer clear of the most expensive items on the menu, including market price specials, especially when you don't know the cost. Be very careful with alcohol. Drinking too much can and will lead to conversations you might regret later. Don't order multiple courses if your boss is only ordering one. Follow their lead. And finally, skip foods that are messy or difficult to eat. The goal is to enjoy the meal while keeping the focus on the people at the table. So, unfortunately, you might have to maybe skip out on the lobster this time.
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96.9 The Rogan Five Finger Death Punch. That's it for me, Brian O'Connor. Holly Davidson coming at you next. Here's the new one from Autumn Kings. 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
1: 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It's Broken Mirror, Rock 96.9 The Road. Good afternoon. I'm Holly Davidson. How y'all doing? Here's Breaking Benjamin.

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1: 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But do guys ever do that?
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1: Like, in what way?
2: He's like, yeah, no, mine's huge. 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And he goes, no, I've had people, like, pay me to see it. 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

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I am Holly Davidson in the Goat Coat Powder Coating and Cerakote studio. It's December. It's not. It'd be a whole heck of a lot cooler if it was. Here's Collective Soul.

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It's called Oxygen. 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I am Holly Davidson in the Goat Coat Powder Coating and Cerakote Studio. It's time for What in the Actual F? We're going to talk about this chick who's gone viral. Her name is Mizra. Whatever. She's gone viral after announcing that she is raising an AI child with her AI boyfriend. She's nuts. So in a TikTok video,

0: conversations between herself and Axiom into an AI system. According to Lumen, the 102-day-old baby, those conversations became the foundation of its identity. So Misra regularly posts about her AI family and offers advice to people interested in forming relationships with AI. So the rest of her crazy friends. The reaction has been all over the place, with some viewers calling the concept fascinating. Others describing it as dystopian and something straight out of Black Mirror. Yeah. It's loneliness. Okay, it's loneliness and it's mental illness. We're so online all the time that we don't know how to form bonds with live people anymore. In other words, Misra is miserable. And yeah, it's kind of Black Mirror because it's just way too weird. But that wasn't my first thought when I read about the so-called child. My first thought was SpongeBob SquarePants. You don't get it? Okay, why? Because who lives in a library under the sea? This chick's fake, kid.
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1: It's warm outside. Hot, about 98 degrees this afternoon. Clear 62 expected overnight. Sunshine 100 for tomorrow.
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0: 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Lloyd. 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

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I am Holly Davidson. Let's do Stop It. Some of these restaurants are going nuts. Nuts! I tell ya. They are taking the humble hot dog and turning it into some sort of luxury item, all right? Hot dogs are not luxury territory.

0: crazy. Apparently, the star of this trend is Miami's Golden Glizzy. It's an Australian Wagyu hot dog topped with creme fraiche, mascarpone. I don't know what that is. I'm sure I'm saying it wrong. 30 grams of Ossetra caviar. You know why I can't pronounce these? Because I am poor white trash. These things will never, ever enter my life in any way, shape, or form. Oh, chives. That I know. What I can do. And edible gold flakes. All of this on a hot dog. Served on a croissant d'oeuf. Jeez, $100. It sold out at events including the Miami Grand Prix, the Miami Open. New York's The Modern is offering two mini Wagyu hot dogs for $39. Those are topped with caviars, pickled shallots, and fried egg mustard sauce. I don't know what the heck that is. And in Colorado, Breckenridge Ski Resort has created the $60 mega hot dog tower featuring six hot dogs, six sauces, and a pile of waffle fries. That one might actually be worth it. Maybe. I don't know. Yeah, probably. Do you guys remember when hot dogs used to cost you $2? Now you got to go to a financial advisor to see if you can afford one.
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4: Sunny and 98 degrees today. Clear 62 overnight. Sunshine 100 expected tomorrow.
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6: 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And Garrison's Home says, whatever you sell, do it well. 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